after chicken and dumplings when frost on the pumpkin and the cold and the smoke put a bite in the air. We'd get up so early and our house would be freezing and we'd walk to the table through the crunch of the snow. Wow.

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2: 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Today, we have three wonderful co-hosts, or three wonderful hosts, I should say, that are joining you in the studio. As we are going to introduce ourselves, I'll start off by introducing me, Ajit Brar, and joining me to my right is
3: Nora McLeod Glover,
2: and to the left is
4: you got four. Yes, right, Mike Cameron. I'm here.
2: All right, we are all here, accounted for, and ready to get going with our wonderful show. Our first segment is the new Around Town, and I will let our lovely Nora take it from here.
3: I feel a bit Vanna-ish being introduced as a lovely Nora, but I'll take it. Thank you very much. All right, so there are currently no active Shape Your City surveys or feedback forms this week. So my weekly update on roadwork construction and road closures, well, we were saying earlier that you can't go anywhere north, south, or east, west in Penticton right now. So let's talk about the details. So work continues at the intersection of Green Avenue and Skaho Lake Road to complete safety upgrades, including shorter pedestrian crossings, revised signal operations, and other changes. This high collision area was a priority for upgrades through the Safe Routes to School study in collaboration with the school community. Here is what drivers and pedestrians can expect to experience. Traffic along Skaho Lake Road will be reduced to a single lane in each direction. Access to Green Avenue at Skaho Lake Road will be closed with detours in place. Traffic signals may be out of service at times, and there will be minor transit detours. Yesterday, the city gave an update on the construction at the Wiltsey Water Main, on the Wiltsey Water Main replacement. Construction continues along Balsam Avenue with a closure in place and local access only. Detours are in place, so watch for signs. Any disruption or changes to the work site will be communicated directly with homeowners and the daycare on site. Water service installation is set to close Main Street between Eckhart and White Avenues. That's the 600 block of Main Street. Overnight on July 12th, expect to detour from 7 p.m. on Sunday, July 12th, until 9 a.m. on Monday, July 13th. The city has reported that construction on Eckhart Avenue and Government Street remains on schedule, with the underground waterworks now complete. Next up is electrical work and curbing, followed by paving and sidewalk installation. The Eckhart Government intersection is expected to reopen to traffic by Saturday, July 18th. Until then, the city is asking everyone to please follow detour signage on Vancouver Avenue to access Upper Bench and Naramata. Currently, the best way to get around town is by bike. And lastly, what can we expect from the weather this weekend? Well, the weather in Penticton is going to be warm and mostly sunny. Saturday, July 11th, will reach a high of 32 with mainly sunny skies and a late day southern wind gusting up to 50 kilometers an hour. Sunday, July 12th, will remain completely sunny but feel slightly cooler with a high of a mere 27 degrees. And that's it.
2: All right. Thank you so much for that, Nora. I will get us going with our top stories for the week of July the 10th. Our first story comes to us from Brennan Phillips of Penticton Western News. Community donors transform children's play area at Penticton Hospital. Through the support of multiple community donors, the Penticton Regional Hospital is getting a transformed play area. The donations through the South Okanagan Similkameen Medical Foundation from the three donors are part of ongoing efforts to improve and upgrade the Women and Children's Center at Penticton Regional Hospital. Hospital visits can be overwhelming, said Ian Lindsay, CEO of the South Okanagan Similkameen Medical Foundation. Creating a dedicated space where kids can simply be kids provides comfort, reduces anxiety, and gives parents a much-needed chance to catch their breath. We are incredibly grateful to our donors for making this vision a reality. The SOS Medical Foundation spotlighted the donors in a July 6th announcement. Natalie Furby of Furby Wealth Management provided the foundational $25,000 donation that made the renovation of the play space possible. The Penticton firefighters generously funded a custom mural that will become the centerpiece of the room, designed to bring color and imagination to young patients. Scott Robertson, general manager of Murray GM Penticton, and Christina Robertson donated a collection of iPads and Nintendo Switch systems, providing a welcome distraction during hospital stays. The new playroom is one part of efforts to improve the Women and Children's Center at the hospital, with upgrades to medical equipment next on the agenda. In addition to accepting donations through their website, the SOS Medical Foundation has two major fundraisers coming up: the 2026 Winter Wonderland Gala, which has tickets available at their website, and Penticton's biggest 50-50 draw, which has already grown beyond a 50-50 jackpot that has ever been raised in Penticton, and it can be supported again at www.pentictonlottery.com. The 50-50 proceeds will be split between the Women's and Children's Center and the Feedway Foundation, which funds the Penticton Breakfast Program, ensuring local kids get both the health care they need and the nutritious meals that help them thrive.
3: Well, Chelsea Powery of Castanet reports that the Indian Band issues a reminder of the complete fire ban. The Lower Similkameen Indian Band enacted a strict fire ban across reserved lands, prohibiting all campfires, fireworks, and open burning. Motorists are restricted to dirt roads to avoid vegetation. This ban aligns with fire restrictions introduced by the BC Wildfire Service in the Kamloops Fire Centre, as well as neighbouring jurisdictions, including the Regional District of Okanagan-Similkameen and the Upper Similkameen Indian Band. In addition to campfires, the prohibition applies to air curtain burners, carbonizers, binary exploding targets, fireworks, burn barrels, burn cages, controlled air incinerators, and sky lanterns. The LSIB has also introduced an off-road restriction requiring all motorized vehicles to remain on dirt roads. Vehicles are prohibited from traveling through areas with any vegetation due to the extreme wildfire danger. Anyone who spots a campfire or wildfire is asked to contact the LSIB office during business hours at 250-499-5528, and after hours, reports can be made to the BC Wildfire Service by calling *555 from a mobile phone or 1-800-663-5555 from a landline, or using the BC Wildfire app. LSIB officials said the measures will remain in place until further notice, as wildfire conditions remain severe across the Similkameen region.
2: MP backs GPS tracking, reports Casey Richardson of Castanet News. Member of Parliament Helena Konans is sponsoring a petition seeking release conditions to include GPS electronic monitoring for high-risk intimate partner violent offenders. Konans, who represents the Similkameen South Okanagan West Kootenai riding, shared the petition on Thursday. Intimate partner violence has devastating and lasting impacts on victims, families, and communities, she said. The petition is specifically asking the Government of Canada to amend the Corrections and Conditional Release Act to require active GPS electronic monitoring, including geofencing where appropriate, for federal offenders convicted of intimate partner violence who are assessed as posing a serious risk upon on community release, to create a presumption in favor of monitoring in high-risk cases, subject to individualized risk assessment and written reasons for any exemption, and to ensure timely notification, victim-centered safety planning, and related protective measures for affected victims and protected persons. Boundary Similkameen Member of Legislative Assembly Dongle Wilson added her support for the petition, noting that paper conditions alone are not always enough. Survivor safety must be treated as a serious public safety issue, she said in her post. The petition is open for signatures and is available on MP Helena Konans' website until July 26, 2026.
3: Chelsea Powery of Castanet writes that free downtown jams are going to return this summer. The Downtown Penticton BIA, that's the Business
2: Improvement Association.
3: Thank you, Ajit.
2: You're very welcome.
3: Those darn acronyms. Mm-hmm. Anyway, the BIA has brought back its free live concert series to Gyro Park for the summer season. The outdoor performances will take place from 6 to 8 p.m. on select Wednesdays in July and August, encouraging residents and visitors to enjoy an evening of live entertainment while supporting downtown restaurants, shops, and businesses. Now, we will be reporting the events each week, but just to give a heads up, this coming Wednesday you can expect to hear Cobra Radio. That's this July 15th. Shauna Tinga, Executive Director of the Downtown Penticton Business
2: Improvement
3: Association, in a press release, says, "Music in the Park is about more than live entertainment. It's about creating an experience. We want people to make Wednesday nights a tradition by shopping local, enjoying a meal at one of our restaurants, and ending the evening with great music in the heart of downtown." End of quote. Admission is free, and the concerts are open to all ages. 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As weather can change, updates will be shared through Downtown Penticton social media channels, and more information will be available at downtownpenticton.org.
2: All right. And our final story comes to us from Logan Lockhart of Penticton Western News. Nominations open for Penticton's Business Excellence Awards. 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This year's theme for the awards, presented by Doan Grant Thornton, LLP, is Rooted in Excellence. Anyone can submit a nomination by August 7th, with eligible businesses located in Penticton, Summerland, Naramata, Caledon, Okanagan Falls, Oliver, and Osoyoos. Winners will be announced at the awards gala on Saturday, October 24th. Every business has a unique story, And today we begin another opportunity to celebrate the people, perseverance, and innovation behind those successes, said Jordan Knox, president of the Penticton Chamber. Awards this year will be handed out in 10 different categories: Community Builder Excellence, Hospitality Excellence, Marketing and Communications Excellence, Workplace Culture Excellence, Service Excellence, Not-for-Profit Excellence, New Business of the Year, Young Business Leader of the Year, Business Leader of the Year, and finally, Business of the Year. You can submit a nomination by visiting awards.penticton.org. As accountants and advisors, we have the opportunity to work alongside businesses at every stage of their journey. We see the dedication, the challenges, the long hours, and the determination it takes to build something meaningful and help it thrive, remarked Peter McIntosh, partner.

0: It got a $170,000 renovation fund from the city, and it is the sole remaining safety village in British Columbia. So I think it's worthy of mention. It's in its 42nd year of operation. It has, with those funds, modernized its infrastructure. And one of the things it's done is it's added sidewalks. Now, that tells you a little something about Penticton.
1: Hey.
0: But 42 years ago, they did not need sidewalks in the safety village, which, you know, they're often teaching kids how to learn how to ride safely around on our streets on their bicycles.
1: Mm-hmm.
0: So, and anyway, it's got some new infrastructure, and it's changing from a seasonal site into a year-round seasonal safety hub. It's at 4470 Edmonton Avenue, and it now has some real-world traffic lights and fully functional pedestrian signals on its main intersection. And it has lots of shade and rain structures for those days when we have a lot of heat or excessive rain. And so unlocked daytime access was launched on July 1, not that long ago. So families can now freely go and explore the miniature streets on their own, or whenever, but only when there's no private events or school programs being hosted. Now, the village was originally built and funded by the Cops for Kids Charitable Society in 1984, and it has served as a community hub for biking events and safety education, and is currently being run by the Penticton Safety Village Society as a registered nonprofit. So I think that's a story we're telling, even though it's a little bit old news.
1: Oh, wonderful. I really like that. That's a great final story to wrap up and put a bow on it, because I have a long history with the Penticton Safety Village growing up in Penticton. I have spent many days there learning about safety and on the streets. So it's a great place. I'm excited to hear
0: really
1: it's
0: impressed.
1: Open.
0: I thought it was an amazing space.
1: Mm-hmm.
0: So Penticton's lucky to have it. And I'm glad that the city was investing in it and making it modern.
1: Yeah, exactly. Speaking of modernity, we do have modern events that are going to be happening in Penticton over the coming weeks. Cam, do you want to let us in on the secrets of what's going on in Penticton?
2: Secrets. They're not secrets. I found them online, luckily. I just want to start with a story, though. I did go to a really interesting documentary on Wednesday night, featured at the Cleland. It was about an interesting gentleman that tried to create a Middle Eastern-themed resort on Rattlesnake Island. Mm-hmm. He went on to actually take hostage the Canadian embassy in
0: Beirut.
2: Beirut, yeah. He never faced any punishment for that. Very strange story. Very interesting person. The best part of it, though, was Nora, you interviewed the gentleman,
0: The documentary filmmaker, as well as Randy Manuel, who was the historian, who I'm sure you heard lots from.
2: He did.
0: Him.
2: Well, I stayed for the Q&A. So the first question in the Q&A was from the director, saying, "How'd you hear about this? Put up your hand. How many people heard about this on Peach City Radio?" And I was pretty much the only person that put up his hand. There's two other people. And I think my wife sheepishly put up her hand as well. And then they said, "How many people heard about it on social media?" And it was a big raise. Well, now we know how people get information in Penticton.
0: Okay. Saturday morning, 9 a.m., local matters not being listened to.
2: And
0: but
2: probably,
0: okay.
2: Probably Friday night at 6 p.m. is not being listened to.
1: Yeah, exactly.
2: But we enjoy it. So that's we're volunteers.
0: We're having fun.
2: Yeah, we go for a beer after. All right. Just events. Penticton Public Library, Penticton Art Gallery, Penticton Museum, and Penticton and District Arts Councils, plus the different museums, galleries, libraries across our listening area always do great events. Please check with them. I was just in the Summerland Library the other day. They have tons of events for kids, adults, 2SLGBTQ+. They have amazing events for any age. Please check out these different venues, because I don't cover all their events because there's so many of them. Queer House, Lear House is ongoing tonight at Lear House. I have 5 to 7. I believe the times have changed. Penticton Park Run is on Saturday mornings at 8 a.m. Start at the Peach on Lakeshore and record your times for your 5K fun run. Weather dependent, there will be the Saturday Night Roller Skate. It's back this weekend, I believe. Yes, it is. And it's going to be at the outdoor rink beside City Hall. Roller skate rentals are available. It starts at 6 and ends at 10. Tomorrow we've got the Penticton Farmers Market and Downtown Markets starting 8:30 till around 1 to 1:30, depending on which market you're at. Summerland has both

0: Tuesday market from 9 to 2 at Memorial Park right downtown, as well as right downtown they have the Sunday Rotary Market, which is from 9 to 1 right on Main Street. I went to the guys, you guys have been to the Penticton Thursday Night Market?
1: I have, yes, indeed.
2: I have not. I haven't had the time to.
0: I went last night. It was great. They had a live performer there, which I don't always get their information on, but there's live performances there, which is great. There was actually live performances Thursday night, as you'll see here on this events calendar, is wild in Penticton for how many different events there is for live music. But it runs from 5 to 9, vendors and food trucks, opening night, featured 200 ice cream sandwiches, which I'm very sad I missed. I was just reading that, almost crying. My wife went out to the Naramata Wednesday Market down at Manitou Park from 4 to 7. She said it was a great, cute little market right down in Manitou, so you can bring your swim trunks, go for a swim. The SPCA Flea Market is on Sundays now from 8 a.m. to 2 p.m. It is smoking hot in the middle of Penticton, right in front of the Wholesale Club grocery store, but a great place to get amazing deals. Nora?
1: Can I make a comment about the SPCA? It was a kind of a news article, but they're temporarily closed because they have a case of parvovirus.
0: Oh, yeah.
1: So I'm hoping they'll still go ahead with their market. I don't think it should have anything to do with that.
0: No, the SPCA,
1: unfortunate event.
0: I think there is some fundraising going for the SPCA, but they're not, I don't know how directly involved they are. But yeah.
1: Oh, okay. Great.
0: Yeah, you're not getting parvo at the market, hopefully. get your shots just in case, everybody, if you're listening, which is apparently no one, if you go to a Wednesday night screening of a documentary. From the Earth Pottery Show and sale at the Lear House. It's always a good place to check out the Lear House. I haven't been there yet, but the Penticton Potters Guild, I believe it's only running for a little bit longer, though.
1: End of August?
0: Oh, okay.
1: I think there'll be a new theme next month, but this month's theme is endangered species.
0: Mm-hmm, which we should be concerned about.
1: We should.
0: Fiji and the Cannibal Islands at the Penticton Museum. Anthropologist Pamela Peck, her exhibition in terms of Fiji and what she saw there when she was doing some work there. The Penticton Art Gallery exhibitions continue until September 21st. Is Light Through Scars, an artistic response to displacement and conflict. And then an exhibition of works already held by the art gallery called The Big Picture in One Room and Small Wonders in the Other. Life on the Lake by Robin Lake at the Lloyd Gallery is closing down as of tomorrow, so rush there if you want to see that. All right, The Dream, which is finishing off its two-week run in two different theaters. It was originally at the, they're calling it the Naramata Theater or Orchard Theater. It's out in Naramata on Aiken's Loop. Those shows, I guess, were all sold out according to Facebook. I don't know about the Tempest Theater shows that are happening this weekend, but do check with the Dream Cafe. Tempest Theater. The reason I said Dream is because the show is called Dream, and it's it's tonight, Saturday and Sunday nights at 7:30 with a matinee at 2 p.m. Both matinee tomorrow and Sunday. So you got two matinees, Saturday and Sunday. And this is local director Ketua's original adaptation of A Midsummer Night's Dream, returning to the South Okanagan. I believe it played last year or the year before that. It's presented by the Tempest Theatre, and it follows Shakespeare's working class characters as they refuse the comic subplot they were assigned and take on the entire dream, only to find the story they claimed has more to say about their own lives than they counted on. The performances are physical, funny, and fearless. So you have five more performances you can go see. See if you can grab some tickets and go to the beautiful Tempest Theater. Karamias Jamboree kicks off tonight at the Rodeo Grounds in Karamias, which is a cool spot. Again, a gorgeous spot to see the mountains around you. They'll be celebrating country, bluegrass, old time, and swing. A wicked show tonight. Hippie Crits, Isolated Earthlings, Kate Pike, and the Loose Boots, and the Sweat Hogs. It's four bands. 8 p.m., rocking the roof off the Elks Hall, crazy, fun, loud, awesome bands. The Hippie Crits have been around for a long time. I saw Kate Pike at Ignite the Arts, blew my socks off. And so this should be a really fun show, kind of fun punk kind of vibes, and go to the Elks, cheapest beer in town. Long Weekend by Norm Foster at the Cannery Stage Theater, kicking off tonight by Many Hats. Successful lawyer Max and his wife Wynn are about to show off their beautiful new summer home to their best friends, Roger and Abby. But it doesn't take long to uncover the true feelings behind this long friendship. What is meant to be a relaxing holiday weekend turns into a battle of wits. As the past catch up with them, the gloves come off and the old scores get settled in comedic fashion. If you've seen, this is often the kind of subplot you'd see for a Many Hats Theater. Please come out. Norm Foster has been doing these things for a long time, and you're going to be in good hands if you come to the Cannery Trade Center, the Cannery Stage, and the Many Hats Theater. It's going to be running until August 2nd, so you've got at least four runs. Unfortunately, I didn't do this, but I believe they're doing Friday, Saturday nights and a Sunday matinee. Is that?
1: I think that's pretty much their standard.
0: I'll correct this.
1: Do you want me to look it up while you're talking?
0: No, it's okay. But it is tonight as the opening night, I believe Saturday night and a Sunday matinee. But we'll double check that for next week. Check with Many Hats Theater to get tickets. Joshua Smith tonight at Jagged Rock and Oliver. I think it's over because it started at 4 p.m. Al Balcon at Frog City Cafe. You can rush there now for 7 p.m. Progressive Latin music. It sounds like a lot of fun. The Harpoonist at the Hub on Martin tonight. Gritty, tough-ass swamp music at 7 p.m. Co-Wessel, you're going there now to the South Okanagan Event Center for the Night Champion World Tour. Mix of country, rock, hip-hop, and 90s grunge. This could be a pretty rockin' town tonight with all those country and western crazies in town. So it's going to be fun, 7:30. Shalisa is playing tonight and tomorrow night at the Hub on Martin. Saturday, BC Hockey Hall of Fame Induction Gala. Experience an evening honoring BC excellence at the South Okanagan Event Center. Ajit, do you want to speak about the Penticton Walking Tour at 10 a.m. tomorrow and Sunday?
2: Yeah, so it is a 2-hour free walking tour that you can take starting at the SS Sycamoose. It covers the past, present, and future of Penticton, meaning that we touch on a high-level history of what Penticton was, where we are going, and where we will be in the future. So it's a fun little outdoor activity you can do to learn more about the city that you live in.
0: Cool. And that's 10 a.m. meeting down
2: SS Sycamoose.
0: I got it here.
2: Yep.
0: All right. And then also tomorrow is day one of two of the BC Women's Disc Golf Series playing up at the Summerland Disc Golf Course. If you're not aware, there's a beautiful disc golf course at the upper end of Prairie Valley. What do they call that area up there? I'll remember in a second. Trappers? Yeah, I think it's Trappers. But they've put in 18 holes. They're going to be playing the course. So it's not a great weekend to go try the course, but after this weekend, go up and check it out. They've been building tee pads. They've got the baskets in there already, and a fun place to go play disc golf. Very hot, though. Bring lots of moisture. Lewis Cardinal is at Riverstone Winery tomorrow at 1 p.m. Saturday Summer Science Series at the Dominion Radio Astrophysical Observatory at 1 p.m. tomorrow with Nicholas Bruce. Do I really have to turn my cell phone off in the White Lake Basin? The answer is yes. You are making the space people that want to contact us very hard to hear. Turn off your cell phone if you're in the White Lake area. Pride in the Vines at See You Later Ranch just down the road. Celebrate with wines and drag performances. I believe there's the shuttle you can pay for as well that'll take you in from Penticton into See You Later Ranch, which is kind of tucked away just to the south of Okanagan Falls. Beautiful spot, amazing views. Should be an amazing night, so hopefully everyone has fun and has a great time. Brent Tyler is at Highway 97 Brewing tomorrow at 7 p.m. Folk roots singer-songwriter, as they described. Glass House Project at B&A Penticton. Dance music takes over B&A. House music in the park at Gyro Park just down the street. That's from 7 to 10 tomorrow. It is a sober event for everyone. That's encouraged for you to go and have some fun. Jesse Labor Diaz and Nunya at Front Yard of Creekside Manor. Now, this is an indie one I found on Facebook, but there's some, looks like some pretty rocking bands. It's going to be 7 p.m. until the cops come, it looks like. So yeah, just look online for details if you want to see Nunya playing with Jesse Labor Diaz. I'm not sure how to pronounce her name, but it should be fun at this house. It's kind of tucked away in Penticton. Saturday, Kyle Fox at Creperie Oulala. Kylie Fox. She's playing at 6 p.m. Canadiana Queen, Free-Spirited Songbird, and Tree-Hugging Feminist. The Collectivists in Summerland for two shows. The first on Saturday at 7 p.m. at Shaughnessy's, and then Thornhaven Winery at Sunday at 1 p.m. All right, getting to Sunday, we've got Will Shackle at Blasted Church at 2 p.m. Rubber Tire Peep Show at the Hub on Martin. I've actually got one of their songs lined up. It's at 8 p.m., jam band, dynamics, country blues, sensibility, and rock and roll spirit. Apparently, none of their shows are ever the same. It's more of a jam band than a set band. Pet Sketches at Cannery Brewing. This tugged at my heartstrings. From 1 to 5, Simon Martins will sketch your animal. So bring your animal there, and you will get a sketch. Richard Giroux at Cannery Brewing on Sunday at 6 p.m., country music artist. Also on Sunday, we got a lot of events. Sparkle Blood with Johnny and the Utahs at Detonate Brewing. 8 p.m., a no-nonsense power trio from Lethbridge, Alberta. I think there's an opening band. Detonate would be a great spot to go see live music on Sunday. And then Christy Newman is playing at Meyer Family Vineyards at noon. Monday Blues Review with Dave Barber Trio at the Hubble Martin. 7 p.m. led by Dave and Kirby Barber alongside a rotating lineup of exceptional musicians. Do any of you guys want to take over?
1: All right, I'll jump in. So we're looking at Wednesday, July 15th, and we've got Aaron Lowen at Evolve Sparkling House, a 4 p.m. start. And we have, as we talked earlier, Music in the Park at Gyro Park. So 6 p.m., Cobra Radio. Thursday, we have Michelle D'Souza at Red Rooster, 3 p.m. start. We also have Lewis Cardinal at the Crescent Hill Winery at 5. And Lee Anthony at Orolo at 6. And also Denali Allen live at the Joy Farm Winery at 6. And then at 7, so you can just keep rolling along as you go, we have Sandra Kuntz at the Frog City Cafe. We also on that day have Love Struck, a tribute to Stevie Ray Vaughan at the Hub on Martin. And so 8 p.m. start time there. Will Schlackke, you might say that better than me.
0: Will Shackle.
1: Shackle.
0: That's correct, right?
1: It's an L.
2: Yep.
1: It's an L, sorry. That's my dyslexia getting in the way again. All right, Cannery Brewing, 6 p.m. start. And also on Thursday, we have Soex Potluck Social at the Skaha at Skaha Lake. So 5 p.m., meet nice people. I'm sure you wrote that, Cam.
0: I did, but I don't know where it is in Skaha Lake. So
2: it's at the gazebo.
0: Yeah, usually, but I wasn't sure. So do check with Soex if you do want to go, because just in case they move it somewhere else for some reason.
1: And true, meet nice people. Somewhere. So that's always good. 2026 on Friday, 2026 Canadian National Square Round and Clog Dance Festival at the Penticton Trade and Convention Center.
0: My wife was incredibly excited about this.
1: I'm realizing I saw it on Castanet today.
0: Yeah.
1: And it does look like it's pretty high energy.
0: You can come down and learn yourself, right? You don't have to have any experience that they'll teach you. So
1: yeah.
0: Have some fun.
1: 2 days. And then we have Will Shackle again at Jagged Rock in Oliver at 4 p.m., so he's getting around. There's a garden party with the Heart of Wine Country at Linden Gardens. That's a 6 p.m. start featuring live music by Lewis Cardinal. Now, Linden Gardens is also Frog City Cafe, so I'm not sure if they're holding it in the tent in the back or in the building.
0: It's bigger than the Frog City Cafe. Yeah.
1: Yeah, so it might be out in the back under a nice tent on a beautiful summer evening. And Matt Rands, Collective at the Hub on Martin, 9 p.m. start, Okanagan Mashup, and Peach City Classic Triathlon. Oh, my gosh, it's starting next Saturday. Mm-hmm. Saturday is the youth races with the main race on Sunday. But I think on Saturday is also going to be the sprint. So that's the short run.
0: Yeah.
1: It's kind of like a try, which is still extremely valid. And people who do it should be applauded because, you know, I tried it once and it was hard. And it's, you know, the short run. So short swim, short run, short bike ride, but still you're doing it all. All right, let me catch my space. Where was I? Our Art in the Park at Gyro Park on Saturday, July 18th. So from 8 to 2, we've got artists of the South Okanagan Similkameen are pleased to host the 4th annual sale Under the Trees at Gyro Park. And now on Saturday also, Bernie Stuckey at Riverstone Winery. Looks like it's running from 1 to 3. And 13 Broken Bones at Crescent Hill Winery that day at 6:30. They're described as a high-energy rock group. Tinhorn Creek Sunset Concert Series, beautiful spot. Mm-hmm. The matinee is starting at 7, so there's a little bit of confusion. It is not a matinee. It is called the matinee, and they're an indie pop and alternative rock group.
0: They're a lot of fun, yeah. They've played the Dream Cafe back in the day.
1: All right, great. Drew Beam at the Hub on Martin that same day at 7:30. So this is an Alberta accent comedy with Andrew Crone. Did I get that right? Yes, it looks like I did. All right, Roger Gabriel and Dos Hooligans are at the Hub.
0: Dos Hooligans. There's three hooligans in here. There's Tracy Hooligans.
1: Tracy Hooligans. Yeah, and it's at 9 p.m. These are so late for me, so I won't be there. But 9 p.m., it's original country music and crowd favorite covers. And then Will Shackle is at Highway 97 at 7 p.m. that same day on Saturday. We've got Mud Rats at the Fire Hall Brewing in Oliver, 7:30 local. They are a local six-piece teenage rock band. So, wow, yeah, let's support our young folks getting their feet wet in the music industry. And on Sunday, we've got Okanagan Sax at Blasted Church at 2 p.m. start. That's a winery, not an actual church. And also Daring Greatly at the Hub on Martin at 8 p.m., blending classic rock, Americana, and country soul. Now, James Hay is going to be at the Cannery Brewing at 6 p.m. He's electric blues guitarist. And we have Mandy Cole, who I hear around town a lot, and she actually did play one Thursday night, I believe, at the Gyro Gyro Park evening, and she's great. She's fantastic. She's going to be at the Meyer Family Vineyards, which is out OK Falls Way, at noon on Sunday, July 19th, and I think that's our events for today. Mm-hmm. And I should mention, although it's always a little bit late, but if you've just tuned in, you are listening to News and Stuff at Peach City Radio, CFUZ, and 92.9 FM or CFUZ.ca from anywhere in the world.
2: All right. Thank you for that lovely, sorry.
1: I can be lovely.
2: Rundown of the events.
0: I was involved too. Am I lovely?
2: Yes, you both are. Everyone is. I use that superlative a lot, apparently. It's become the new interesting for the episode.
0: But do you have anything for the city there, Ajit?
2: I do. And let me tell you, council is meeting this upcoming Tuesday, July the 14th. And they have quite a meaty agenda. So there's quite a few things that I'm going to quickly just touch on, because there's going to be a lot of discussion in the community about things that are happening. And it's always good to have a good understanding and clear understanding of what exactly it is that's being discussed on and voted on by council. The first thing council will be considering is the library service model review. Council will review the results of public engagement and independent third-party assessment that examine library service delivery models, including Penticton's current municipal library model and the Okanagan Regional Library System. The information before council includes input from residents, stakeholders, and library staff, as well as an independent analysis comparing the two models across key areas such as governance, collections, programming, technology, and access to resources. Council will also consider whether to direct staff to undertake the legislative and bylaw processes required to enable electors to vote on a potential transition to the Okanagan Regional Library as part of the 2026 general local election. So what that means, again, is that the city staff will be asking for permission to put this forward to a referendum. The Esplanade Renewal Plan will also be presented to council at this meeting, and they will consider endorsing this plan, which is a long-term vision for the Esplanade area, which is located to the east of Marina Way Park and includes that general area over there along Okanagan Lake. And it includes Okanagan Marina, Tennis Club, and the Esplanade Park. The plan is the result of extensive public engagement and will guide future investment and improvements in the area. The plan objectives are to reinvest in recreational facilities, improve connectivity and public access, protect nature, and focus on the waterfront through collaboration when carrying out the plan. Council received the draft plan on June 9th, and updates have been made after public input and reviews by the Parks and Rec Advisory Committee and the Accessibility Committee. As mentioned earlier on the show, another thing that Council will be considering is the Penticton Trade and Convention Center attached hotel project. So Council will receive reports summarizing public engagement to date, concept design work, and economic analysis related to a potential future hotel attached to the PTCC. Council is being asked to direct staff to prepare the assent voting, which means referendum, process for removal of the historic trust conditions as part of the October 17th general local election. This means, again, that there could be potentially two referendums coming up in addition to the 2026 general local election. It would be premature at this time to proceed with any changes related to the parkland dedication, and the report also acknowledges the ongoing work with the sport user groups, the Parks and Rec Advisory Committee, and the broader community that needs to be concluded before staff can bring forward recommendations to change any parkland. And the final thing that Council will be considering that I'm going to cover is the Downtown Parking Lots Improvement Plan. So Council will hear about a series of improvements planned for city-owned downtown public parking lots, including creating more permit parking spaces, updating parking regulations, and refreshing signage. Staff are also seeking Council direction to add a daily parking rate, to adjust the monthly permit rates, and to approve funding to expand the Nanaimo parking lot. The goal is to improve access to downtown parking by making better use of existing lots, increasing supply, and reducing city wait lists. So it's going to be quite a busy meeting for City Council this upcoming Tuesday. That's just a snapshot of some of the top agenda items that they're going to be discussing. Cam, is there anything from the regional district that you wanted to add on?
0: Yeah, I think the big one I saw was use of temporary holding tanks in Vintage Views wastewater system. Now, Vintage Views is on the south of Penticton. It's on the electoral area D currently. It's on the the east side of the lake. Heritage Hills is another name for it, I believe. But what they're doing there is they've had a lot of problems with their wastewater treatment plant not meeting provincial requirements. But many people want to build there, and you can't build without having access to either a septic system or having access for a sewer system, because everyone goes poop, as the famous book says. So they're looking at allowing temporary holding tanks in the Vintage Views wastewater system area. This would allow new construction to, instead of being connected to a septic system or to a sewer system, would be able to basically have holding tanks that they'd have to then pay to have pumped out of their property. They would also then, once the system is corrected and they have access to then sewer, they'd have to pay then connection fees to the sewer and then get rid of the holding tanks, because they would not be applicable anymore. So it's just a way to get around this. It just takes time to fix these systems. The regional district did not build these. They inherited them, and they were already in decline or not meeting specific regulations already. So this is one way to get around that, to allow people to build on their properties. And they're going to be discussing it on July 16th. A bunch of other things on the agenda as well. So do check the agenda. It just came out today.
2: All right. Thank you for that. With that being said, I think it's time for a little musical number to give our listener, and I said listener, because we likely only have one.
0: Well, if we're lucky to have one. I'm on input 3, Alex 3, and I'm going to be playing a Rubber Tire Peep Show. They don't really do this in terms of having a song that they just play over and over. They're more of a jam band, it sounds like. This is called Same Old Bar. It's a single that I picked up off Bandcamp.

0: All right, you're sitting in the same old bar, hopefully listening to Peach City Radio at 90.9 FM. This is News and Stuff. That was the Rubber Tire Peep Show. They're playing Sunday night. Part of the Hub's always hosting these amazing bands every Sunday night. So if you've got the energy for your young folk and you can stay up Sunday night and then go to work on Monday, do it. Go out to the Hub and check out these amazing bands. That was Same Old Bar by Rubber Tire Peep Show.
1: They were great. By the way, I thought that was pretty amazing. If they do everything a little bit different every time, it's like jamming. I think they sound like they're a great band.
0: Yeah.
1: Solid. Wish I could stay up late.
0: We're just talking about that.
2: That being said, we are going to transition into the big O, the opinion zone. We would like to remind our listeners that in this segment, the opinions that are expressed by the three of us do not necessarily represent those of Peach City Community Radio or any other groups or organizations which we are associated with. We are simply a group of individuals who like to yap on Friday nights, and we have some people that like to listen to us. With that being said, we do have some topics that we thoroughly researched before coming onto the air today to discuss with you. One of them being the library service model review that has kind of gripped Penticton for the last little while. I know the staff at the Penticton Regional Library have been quite vocal about their position in wanting to stay independent of the Okanagan Regional Library model, but there has been research done to showcase that there is support amongst, or there is a business case, I should say, to support the transition to the Okanagan Regional Library model. And I think ultimately what city staff is asking city council to do here is give them a get out of jail free card by asking to go to a referendum.
0: No, they have to.
2: Sorry. Yeah. Okay.
0: It's a library service. So they did a referendum to get the city, cause it used to be part of the ORL. They did a referendum to get the Penticton Library out of the ORL, I believe.
2: Okay.
0: So it's not a good, it's one of those requirements that if they're going to dissolve this, I don't know what it is, entity, not-for-profit group, whatever it is that it's the library board, and then merge that with the ORL, they would have to have a referendum, I believe.
2: Okay, there you go. New information means a changing opinion. So they aren't asking for a get-out-of-jail-free card. They do need to do this as part of the requirement to transition. But it really does seem like there isn't a lot of community appetite for such a transition to be taking place, at least based on my anecdotal evidence in having conversations with people across the community. I think this is because Penticton has a unique identity. And when it comes to our certain city services, including our library, we want to hold on to our independence because it gives us a little bit of freedom on what it is that we are doing. And as city librarians have identified, they do want to stay in this service model that they're currently at. Although we do have to acknowledge it is more expensive to keep operating as an independent library. So this is ultimately the question voters will be deciding on if this is approved by city council. Ultimately, I'm of the opinion that we stay independent, even if it costs us a little bit more, because I am one to listen to the workers of an organization, and that's sort of where my stance is. But I know there are people who would disagree with me and my opinion.
0: Yeah, I think if you're like the workers are scared that they're worried about changes and transitions for those workers. Full disclosure, my wife used to work at the Penticton Public Library. But I can understand that people would be concerned about change. People don't get into the library business for change and excitement. Probably the opposite. They want to have structured system where they come into work. They don't have to drive to Kelowna because their jobs all of a sudden transitioned. Or people are let go because the cost savings will come not from reduction of services or reduction of books even, but from reduction of potentially staff. Whether there's costs that could be coming out of the board itself, I'm not sure, library board, but definitely staff cuts could be in the making or amalgamation with the ORL would make some things redundant that may be let go. That is scary to staff. I think if you're dispassionate and you're looking at it from just how people will be served in Penticton, I really don't believe the ORL model would be a deficit for the average user of the library. Now, that doesn't change the fear of staff. And I believe this referendum, if it does go to referendum, would fail because staff will fight tooth and nail to protect the status quo. They feel that that could impact them negatively. They're going to do what they need to do to make sure that they don't have that happen to them. But I just want to be honest, the ORL provides amazing services to communities up and down the valley, like up to Salmon Arm, down to Osuyas. There is no deficit of people having access to amazing services. The communities have the ability to help manage how their services are run through the ORL. I think this is two different arguments. One is people that are scared that work there and the services being impacted. And I don't think the services will be impacted. I certainly know some of the people that work there, both part-time and full-time. And that to them is something that I think they should be speaking and vocal about. But as someone that loves libraries, I go to ORL libraries in Summerland. I've been to the one in Naramata, Oak Falls. I've been to the Kelowna one, the Vernon one. There's no deficit to community building in those libraries through the ORL. The Penticton Library is unique in the entire region. It is what it is. It was voted that way. To change back, it would need a referendum. And I can't find anything in the Shape Your City that verifies this, but that's my understanding. So like, this is an opinion piece, hopefully. don't take me to court. But I believe the referendum is necessary. Because
1: it is actually on the survey site where the survey says it's closed, that the vote is a necessary step to go forward.
0: But
1: so.
0: I don't think it's going to happen. People in Penticton love the library if they're going to vote on this. And even if it's saving money, I think you're right, Ajit, people would probably go with the status quo because they love the library. But I don't think that would change except for potential staffing changes, which would deeply impact those people working there. But that's not to say that the efficiencies and the monies that would be saved couldn't go to more services at the library or go to other things that could be a benefit for the city of Penticton. But I think as we get closer to the referendum, this will get clouded with people sending letters to the editor, people fighting on Facebook saying, hey, I don't want to lose things in the library. That's really not the discussion here. And the city can show, and I think anyone that's gone to other ORL libraries can show, that's not the problem. The library will survive if it goes to the ORL. It would probably be just as good. And maybe have more money available to do even better things.
1: The only thing that comes to mind for me is always with the events, we start off with all the amazing things that are happening at the public library.
0: But those happen at the ORL. And like, the ORL does that already. Like
1: we wouldn't be losing all those great events that are happening that it always feels like they're a little bit homegrown and grassroots from, you know, when I'm looking through the events that are happening, and I wonder whether or not, you know, there'd be sort of a, I'm going to go, you know, Georgia Orwellian on us and say, you know, is there a big brother strategy that would be followed where we must all hear the same messages at the same time?
0: No. I'm telling you, no. Like, I just go to the Summerland Library. Just drive up the road. Go to Oak Falls. Go to Naramata. Go to anywhere around us in its listening area. There's no big changes to the ORL. They're doing exactly what the City of Penticton Library is doing today. It would just change potentially that there would be more efficiencies potentially. Different people might be there. That would be a much bigger change if people change than if the library goes to the ORL. Because the people there make the library. We have amazing resources in terms of the people that work at that library. From the kids stuff to the adult reading to the different events that they do. We have a very passionate group of amazing people that work at that library. I'm only going to speak praise of them. But if there's a change into the ORL, they would still be allowed to do their stuff. It's not going to change significantly in terms of the front end. The back end might change, though, and that scares a lot of people, like especially if they're doing like, because the ORL model is a regional library where the book, they have a lot of books, but they're not always at each library. So books are being moved all the time between the regional libraries. But that doesn't mean you can't have a big selection in Penticton at any one time. So I just think the fears are going to be overblown. The benefits are going to be pushed to the fore, and I don't think the referendum will be successful this go around. Maybe in a few years people might be calm enough to look at it again, but again, I think this is about the staff changes in the back end, not about the service levels in the front end.
2: All right, we'll have to leave it there because we are nearing the end of our show. Thank you all so much for joining us. I have been Ajit Brar and continue to be.
1: I am Nora McLeod Glover.
0: I am Cameron Bond.
2: And we will see you same time, same place next week. Thank you so much. Good night and good bye.
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1: Well, hello there once again. Yes, indeed, it's old Johnny, the shy and quiet DJ guy from CFUZ, and we're going to be bringing you episode 153 of Old Time Country. And yes, indeed, this week, to get things rolling, get things started and moving along, we got us a great Hank Snow song that I know you're going to enjoy. This was one of his dandies way back when. It's called Marriage Vow.

married by the Bible and divorced by the law. Every day there's more and more, the worst I ever saw. Things have changed, they're not the same as the days of Ma and Pa. They were married by the Bible and no divorces by the law.

course, that was Mr. Hank Snow. And hey, you know, back in the day, Hank Snow was amongst the first bunch of guys that started doing a little bit of globetrotting there, and they're the ones that really took country music out into the rest of the world. And he, another great Canadian guy that did very much the same thing was one Dick Dameron. And so we're going to get together and listen to one of his songs here. This one is Susan Flowers. You're going to like it.

Oh yeah, there we go, the great Dick Dameron song. And hey, you know, here at PeachCityRadio.org, this is in fact community radio, so that means that there's a little bit of something for a whole lot of absolutely everyone in Penticton. And if you go through the program directory, I'm sure you're going to find something that you're going to enjoy to listen to. There's such a huge variety. But as for right now, we're going to carry on carrying on and listen to George Canyon.

Yes, indeed, George Kanyon. Hey, you know, and that's also a guy to watch out for around Penticton here. Even though the man might be from Nova Scotia, he seems to have developed a bit of a habit of dropping into Penticton every year or so. And admittedly, it's been a little while since he's been here, so keep your eyes open. He's bound to show up. And hey, a great country duet, Waylon Jennings and his wife, Jessie Coulter, with Storms Never Last. What a song.

There we go, Waylon and Jesse with one awesome song. And hey, you know, it's true. Here on Old Time Country Show, I love to keep the music real country. So, you know, even when I'm playing a newer song like George Canyon there, well, he's country enough that that's pretty easy to do. But when I reach down into my record collection and come up with a real oldie like this coming song, you know for a fact this is real country, no question about it. So let's just enjoy.

I got to make an apology. Last week, I offered to play a Jim Reeves song, and then, of course, I turned around and put on a Ray Price song by mistake. But, you know, this week, I'm going to get it right. This week, we are definitely going to listen to Jim Reeves and Have I Told You Lately That I Love You. Here we go.

Well, yeah, look at that. Old Johnny finally got it right. He got the singer right, and he got the song right, and wow. Now let's really push our luck, because now we've got Aaron Halliday, one of our own local boys, but he's singing an Alan Jackson song. Uh-huh. And the name of the song is Chattahoochee. So, yeah, not bad. Johnny did it right twice. Here comes the song.

Well, hey, you know, while that song was playing, I was just thinking, man, that's pretty much proof that young people, no matter where on the planet they are, they're gonna go a little wild and a little bit crazy maybe and have some fun. But you know, as long as nobody gets hurt and there's no damage done, that's good. That's good stuff. Okay, another local guy, Dale Seaman, coming your way.

There we had Dale Seaman and one of his great songs, Secret Thoughts. Yeah. And hey, you know, that is one awesome thing about community radio is that all of our local artists can be heard here, like Dale Seaman himself or earlier, Aaron Halliday. Yep. We've always got the time, and we love to play the local artists. So anyways, now, time to carry on more country music.

That, of course, from the 1970s was none other than Johnny Rodriguez. And hey, you know, another great Canadian singer that's just done a bang-up job of stringing some hits together is Aaron Tippin from the Vancouver area. And oh yeah, here comes one of his great songs. It's I Got It Honest.

Wow, how true is that? Yeah, you work for it, you got it, and you got it on us. Great in the satisfaction department as well. But right now, hey, it's time to fill up Penticton from lake to lake, mountaintop to mountaintop, and way beyond with the great sounds of country music. And the guy we're going to do that with today, Conway Twitty, and one of his number ones. Here comes Play Guitar Play.

Oh man, yeah, if that ain't real country, then there ain't no such thing as real country music. For sure, that's absolutely real country. And you know what? You can search your FM dial right now, up and down both ends of the scale, and I bet you don't find nothing like that. So, anyways, let's keep it rolling. Let's get into a George Jones song with A Lifetime to Regret.

Well, now, there's one thing that I really got to admit, and that's the amount of pleasure that I get out of producing these shows for us to listen to, because, yeah, it really does. It brings me a lot of pleasure to sit down, go through my music, and say, oh, remember this song, or remember that song, or, yeah, it is. It really is good. Anyway, here comes one of those songs. Here's Gary Felgard, and the moon is out to get 'em.

0: Uh-oh, well, it kind of looks like the moon is out to get Gary Felgard. Anyways, not to worry, I'm sure the guy will survive it. Yeah, he's been through so much, one more moon attack won't hurt him none. Hey, you know Stompin' Tom Connors sings so many songs about Canada, never a negative word except for this song. It's the only song you'll ever hear of him saying something negative about a town.
1: Hey, Tom, you ever been to Tillsonburg?
2: Tillsonburg? My back still aches.

0: Well, of course, there we had Stompin' Tom Connors with that song, Dilsenberg. Yeah, indeed. Hey, you know, that's the only song you'll ever hear him sing that's got a negative word about a town anywhere. Anyways, now let's carry on, because we've had happy songs, sad songs. So maybe now it's time to get into a little bit of a sentimental song. And with that, here comes Jimmy Dean and Sleeping Beauty.
1: Dear daughter, I tiptoed in your room tonight, and I looked down at you smiling in your sleep. You were so lovely, my heart nearly broke. And I thought, how very much like Sleeping Beauty a little girl is. When I tuck you in at night, I never know how old you'll be when you wake. One evening, you crawl on your dad's lap and throw your arms around his neck. The next morning, you might be much too grown up for that sort of thing. You're so quickly approaching the awkward age. Too young to drive the car, and yet too old to be carried into the house half asleep on Daddy's shoulder. I have a secret that I've never told you, Sleeping Beauty. You're going on a very exciting trip. You'll travel from yesterday all the way to tomorrow. It's a rapid journey, and you'll travel light, leaving behind you measles, mumps, freckles, bumps, bubblegum, and me. I promise not to feel too hurt when you discover that the world is more important than your daddy's lap. Yesterday you were blue jean and pigtail, the neighborhood's best tree climber. Tomorrow you'll be blue organdy and ponytailed, and you'll view the world from a loftier perch, a pair of high-heeled shoes. Yesterday you could mend a doll's broken leg with a hug. Tomorrow you'll be able to break a young man's heart with a kiss. Yesterday you could get lost one aisle away from me in a supermarket. Now I have to worry about losing you down another aisle to some strange young man. You see, just at the point where your growing pains stop, mine begin. Yesterday, you were kind of a pain in the neck when you were around. Tomorrow, you'll be an ache in my heart when you're not. Tomorrow, you'll lay aside your jump rope and tie up the telephone lines. And that little boy that used to push you in the mud, well, he'll fight to sit out a dance with you. The clock upstairs is counting the minutes for you. And the sky upstairs is saving its brightest stars. And the sun is waiting with its shiniest day. Oh, I can't expect you to live in a dollhouse forever. Sooner or later, the butterfly sheds its cocoon, and the smallest bird must try its wings. But when you grow up and out of my arms, when you finally get too big for my shirts, I'll still recall how you used to scatter dust and dolls impartially through every room in the house. But you spread sunshine, too. The dust is settled. Your mom picked up the dolls. But the sunshine will always fill the corners of our hearts. So, here I am, talking in your sleep. Because, well, if you saw this look on my face, you'd laugh. And if I spoke with this lump in my throat, I'd cry. Yeah, honey, when I looked at you tonight, you were a sleeping beauty. So I tiptoed over and I kissed you. You didn't wake up. I knew you wouldn't. According to the legend, only the handsome young prince can open your eyes. And I'm just a father of the future bride. So you sleep on, pretty thing. Tomorrow you'll wake and you'll be a young lady. And you won't even realize that you've changed courses in the middle of a dream. But you might notice a little change in me. I look a little different somehow. A little sadder, a little wiser, but a whole lot richer. Tonight, I kissed a princess, and I feel like a king.

Whoa, there you go, Jimmy Dean and To a Sleeping Beauty. Hey, you want a sentimental country song? Yeah, that one gets the job done absolutely all the time. But other songs in country music, hey, what about broken promises? You know, you take on a great big promise and then you're a few hundred miles from home. Well, here comes Jenny C. Riley and the Backside of Dallas.

There we go with Jenny C. Riley. Absolutely, yeah. What a string of hits she put together during the 60s and into the 70s. Awesome, awesome entertainer that girl was. And you know, old Johnny Cash, yeah, the guy that could do country gospel, rock and roll, and even in his later years, really hardcore rock and roll. But here he is with Everybody

told Queen Isabella, I don't think the world is flat. 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And she said, you don't. And he said, no, ma'am. And she said, you get out of my queendom.

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Hi, folks. Welcome to a new episode of Acá Estamos, the show that brings you Latin American music and culture. I was just arriving late, but luckily my co-host could launch the first song here. Mr. Siegel got on time. I had a very long day at work, and I just made it to take a shower and get here to the radio. I'm super tired, but we are here. Thanks, Mr. Siegel. I can always count on you. And you've just heard Vientos, that song from the band Fan People. You're listening to Acá Estamos, the show that brings you Latin American music and culture here at the 92.9 FM CFUZ from Penticton, British Columbia. My name is Leo, and my co-host Mr. Siegel is here by my side. We are going to have a kind of an eclectic show. It's a show, you know, when something happens and one thing leads to another and you suddenly did a whole thing and you don't know even how you started it. Okay, that's today's show. We have a selection of songs. That's pretty fun. We have some golden gems in the middle. And I could say that if there would be a theme here, might be commercial music in some way. So we're going to get into that in just a moment. Hola amigos, bienvenidos a una nueva emisión de Acá Estamos, el programa que te trae música y cultura latinoamericana. 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

That was the song I Do from the band Boom Boom Kid. What we're going to start right now is something odd, awkward. Maybe some of these things have gotten even here into Canada late in the 90s, I would say beginning of the 90s. We have like a little small section that comes straight from Spain, and it's some things that I think went all over the world, at least in Latin America, probably on the language relationship. We got this very strong. It was all over the place. So we're gonna go with a song called "Más de lo que te imaginas" from a band called Desacados.

That was Pensando en Esa Chica from the same band, Desacados. The title of the song is Thinking About That Girl. These two songs and the next couple songs that we're going to hear, I think they all come kind of around the same time. They're probably from the mid first half of the 90s. And it's awkward, like just feeling this song. I was like feeling like in this pop dream fantasy. In the one, everything is okay in the world, and my concerns are very simple or stupid. And it like just coming back to reality. I'm like, oh, today we're worried about many things. Like, many things going on. Maybe we weren't just getting that much information back at that time. Next we're gonna go with another song from a band called Locomía. I don't know who did this, but there was I think the story goes like there was a group of dancers, performers, I don't know if they were actors. They were dressing up in costumes and doing some dances, and somebody got a few of those people and made them become a sort of a Spanish boy band, like early 90s, even I would dare to say end of the 80s. And they put together something that visually is impacting. So if you can search somewhere Locomía and see how they were dancing and what their outfits were, please do, because it goes hand in hand with the music. Here we're going to go with the song Locomía by Locomía.

0: Samba Mambo.
1: That was again the band Locomia with a song called Rumba Samba Mambo. Well, folks, you're listening to Acá Estamos, the show that brings you Latin American, and in this emission, nothing related to culture. But usually we do Latin American music and culture. So today is just music. My name is Leo, Mr. Siegel here by my side, my co-host. He's having a hard time. He's finding that this show is very fun. He's finding it very difficult to take it seriously. So he can barely speak. He's just laughing and flapping. Okay, let's move on. 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Also in our website, streaming live at cfuz.ca. Just go over our website. It has not only live streaming, but recorded episodes of the past episodes from this and most shows, so you can find a lot of what this community radio is all about in our website, cfuz.ca. 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Mi nombre es Leo, acá a mi lado lo tengo al Gaviota, y el programa que conducimos se llama Acá Estamos, trayendo música y cultura latinoamericana. 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

That was Decile Que Lo Quiero, Tell Him That I Love Him, from Los Sultanes. That was an Argentinian hit of mid-90s. I have three songs here that kind of don't belong to this theme, because they come from a very respectable and semi-goddess that we had in Argentina back in the 90s and early 2000s. Her name is Gilda. And I'm going to play three songs, probably a couple in a row. She was a cumbia goddess. She was all over the place. She was huge. She was super good. And she had different sorts of music. And she was tragically killed in an accident, in a car accident. And she passed at a young age. But that just put her like way above... probably that put her figure at another level, because we just got what we got from her. And even up till today, you can listen to her songs and everybody knows about them. So we're going to do three songs from Gilda. The first one is Se Me Ha Perdido Un Corazón.

Luckily, I have Mr. Siegel by my side. If not, I would be feeling very embarrassed of being dancing in the studio alone. That was a third song by Gilda. This one was called Corazón Valiente, Brave Heart. Okay, we're going to go back to the theme of the show. And we have three songs left. I want you to be able to have the opportunity, the unique opportunity of listening to them all. This is La Pollera Amarilla from Gladys La Bomba Tucumana.

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5: 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This edition of the Underground Review is what I'm calling Ultra Fuzz Super Fuzz. Bands that are as soaked in fuzz as it gets. I had a heck of a lot of bands to choose from, including a bunch of new bands this time around. So I'm just going to hit you with my favorites this week in the fuzz metal scene. We're going to kick off with a band called Smoke Witch and a track called Acid Queen. These Aussies, man, they know how to fuzz big time. Crank it up.
6: Seen any monsters lately?
7: Oh, not me. I'm a happy person. See, I can't. It doesn't hurt me. Can't have any monsters.
6: Medical doctors say you're liable to go psychotic.
7: I don't know what psychotic means, really, clinically. You know, I don't know. Nervous? Or introverted? Or what does it mean?

0: You know, I really think this is a funny thing, but if all the people that took acid, you know, when the people that I know that have taken acid, we can look out at the other people that haven't, and they can tell us we're crazy, and we can say, well, you haven't seen anything yet, because there are things that are more beautiful.
1: Man, I've listened to that track so many times over the last couple of weeks. I freaking love that style of super fuzz, deep baritone fuzz metal. Gonna change it up a bit here with Canada's Human Missile Crisis. These guys heralded of Dartmouth, Nova Scotia. I'm gonna make a point of seeing them when I go back home next time. Been around since 2019. Kicked out a number of amazing albums since then. Here's Human Missile Crisis from the Liquor Store Stories album. I love that album title. A track called Problems.

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This edition of the Underground Review is called Ultra Fuzz Super Fuzz, because it highlights bands that are about as deep into the fuzz metal scene as it gets. Such as it is with Alberta, Canada's Hydrocat, a track called Space Jesus appeared on the Sands album. It also appeared on a compilation album that Weedian sent me. I get these monthly full-on blasts of here's what's new in the scene. Mostly it's not that good, but in this case there was three or four really good tracks on it. So check it out. Get a chance to Google the phrase Weedian, W-E-E-D-I-A-N. Yeah, just like it sounds. And you'll find yourself just face-to-face with walls of fuzz metal. Here's Hydrocat with Space Jesus off the Sands album in 2026. Crank it.

Cranking right along, I got some Sasquatch for you. I'm going to play you a track called Money Man off the self-titled Sasquatch album in 2004. This psychedelic meets fuzz metal sound is wicked. This power trio heralds out of Los Angeles. Crank this up.

Man, British Columbia cranks out some amazing bands. Victoria BC's Hail the Void is one such amazing band. Band's been around for a few years. I have two albums. One's just the self-titled Hail the Void, and most recently, Memento Mori, which I frickin' love pretty much every song on. I'm gonna play you a track called Goldwater off the Memento album, 2023. This is beautiful, different kind of maybe doom fuzz metal.

Having a pretty fuzzy show so far, eh? I'm gonna crank it up even more with a band called Roadsaw. I'll give you a track called Blackout Driver, appeared on the compilation In the Groove. The band's been around for 30 years, cranking out this super heavy kind of fuzz. They got the band name from being in a bus on tour one time and seeing this massive device cutting into the pavement. It's called a Roadsaw, and a few different companies make them. So they decided, wow, that's the heaviest thing we can think of for a band name. We're going to call ourselves that. Here's Blackout Driver.

You've tuned in to the Underground Review on CFUZ 92.9 FM, Peach City Radio in Penticton. And if I got a beauty track for you. There used to be a band, don't think they exist anymore, called S-Heavy or Chevy, depending how you can make out the uppercase and lowercase in their band name. They put an album out called The Electric Sleep in 1998. It is also referred to, much to the chagrin of the band, as the Lost Black Sabbath album. Mostly because their vocalist sounds exactly like Ozzy. He sounds more Ozzy than Ozzy sometimes. Here's their track Virtual Machine off the Electric Sleep album. You should own this album.

Judging by the clock on the wall and how many tracks I have left, I'm doing too much talking, not enough rocking. So, here's Vistachino with a track called Sweet Remain, followed by Orion with a track called Wheel Fall, followed by Acid King with Two Wheeled Nation, and finally, if there's enough room, a little bit of Georgia with Born for One Thing. What a wicked show this has been. Till next time, crank it.

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And that bird says to himself, hey, thanks a lot. That's a very nice song. 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

This is Rob McLaren, and I'm a local musician. I play in several groups, such as Lake Man. I've also dabbled in High Horse, and I play banjo in the Sunday Morning String Band. But I just want to let you know that you're listening to local Okanagan music from Peach City Radio at 92.9 FM, Penticton, and on the internet at cfuz.ca. 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
3: 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And this is called See the Clowns.

Earnestly, honestly, what can a guy do? It is all chasing shadows, chasing the dragon, the media dragon, and so on. I was briefly number 56 in philosophy, but it was only a way to make me put more into the computer, was it not? Just to advertise, just briefly, oh, hey, you know, you could be a somebody one day if you keep doing this. I don't know. You got to play the game, I suppose. You know, publish or perish. Publish or what are you doing? It doesn't make any sense. I earnestly don't know what the point of just idly writing is today. I honestly don't know what the next steps are. But as I told my neighbor recently, if you're writing, you are doing something. So publish, why not? Or not, who cares? Post to a wall, write a page in freehand and tape it to a real wall. Why not? Publish or what are you doing? It doesn't make any sense. I earnestly don't know what the point of this is. I honestly don't know what the next steps are. Publish, yeah, the internet seems to be the place to do that, don't it? It used to seem like that was smart. These days, I don't really know. There has been, and there was a moment when it was possible to make it, they say. Make what? Make it. Jesus cripes. Jeez cripes. I can't tell what it is. Make what? Make what? Fearful, I quietly sit, hoping that life gets better. None of this makes any sense to me today. Maybe there is none to make. Maybe there is no sense to make. I ask myself quietly, and now more loudly, am I stupid? And I Google it. I don't know if I'm stupid or not. And they assure me, because it's AI, the psychosis encourager. AI encouraged me and said, well, you know, if you were stupid, you wouldn't be asking such a question. I don't know that's the case. But keep pushing along this measure to be real today. Friday at 11, paranoiac, and to do the right thing going forward into this foul concept of Earth. The electro radio frequency, and that path being wiser by now, and so awakened, I choose, I make choices to curse, maybe not the best choice, but it's late at night on the radio, and through this, I hope that I have learned my lesson, as it were. Van Gogh was eventually successful, not in his lifetime. And that's the path. The world revolves around me. I'm the protagonist of my own story, in my view. And yeah, just here in the old freakout chamber, the brutal summer heat in this joint. So okay. Yeah, you know, a cold shower when I get home. But for now, I am a greasy bohemian speaking into the etherscape, the AIosphere, as it were. I was quite strange this morning in what apparently is a good base. You know, somebody told me it was a good base for adventuring here, the freakout chamber, as it were. Paranoiac this morning, I thought I saw my property manager pull up to the apartment block as I was heading here, and I don't know what's a guy to do. No shame in that. Nothing occurred. It's a bit of a paranoia page, so we'll skip that one. I do remember that day, and I remember being quite concerned about her showing up.
Not that I'd done anything. It's like when you're driving and a cop follows you, you know? I don't do anything. My bills are up to date. My rent's up to date. I'm still worried they're just going to say we're going to bulldoze the place. But anyway, I only wish you good things. And thank you, Vince, for the typer machine. The world will come back then. And so on and so on. It's a weird place. And there are something as weird witches still in the chaos. This or something better. And it is still my belief. And you are still with that. You still have a place in my delirium, friend. And but yeah, thank you for the typewriter and the cane. I appreciate it overall. Love is all that there is, and it's all going to be all right. I remember writing that, too, and thinking, man, I got to get a hold of Vince. And then the next time I got a hold of him, completely paranoid. The question being, the refrain for this episode, am I stupid? I wouldn't know if I was stupid. There's a chance I wouldn't be asking that question and I would think I was smart. I've thought I was smart a long time. So now what? Thing gas, word, beliefs. Thing as weird beliefs, which show us the world continues. Maybe to make this radio show, or I don't know. It is crazy. What I'm doing right now is a little bit off kilter, so okay. The desert night, the late night radio madness hour here on the Fuzz. What is there to do? What is my desire? Because desire is destiny, and dear goodness, the truth is better than anything. If something can be destroyed by the truth, it should be. That always seems the case, and to be the case, truth, it is the best of it, then you don't need to remember anything, and there are several people important to me, and water, and Kalimba, the African thumb piano, or the tweezer coconut, as I once, some random stranger at a rave and me were playing Kalimbas, and we were calling them tweezer coconuts, which I didn't know what it was called until very recently. Apologies. Okay, so it does as it does. The mantra remains love, abundance, health, and joy, and Cephas hums along, does it not? And it's good, so go on. To swear into a microphone, to live in truth, you know, and to walk back here at like 7:15, it's about, you know, it's whatever time it is you're listening to this right now, Craft Club. The mantra remains, and it is very worth it, love, abundance, health, and joy, and to consider make it the way it is. And life is all that we know, and things change. Life changes. And we are a bunch of bohemians anyway. What is that? Oh, it's a case for that. And what is that? It writes on paper. It's really loud, and I like it. And so on this goes. It's a beautiful world. And you know where to find me. I'm generally usually either here or at home. And quite often in this freak out chamber, as it were, yada. Anyway, dang, okay, one day at a time, as they say. Life does move forward and fast. And it's not different this year, yet very different. There's a consistent being. And it's, I'm just getting older, and I'm imagining some horror, something evil, but yeah, trying to do the right thing. But who's to know? Who's to know? My fan, like the spinny fan, fell off the organ, as it were, the rotary organ you've heard on the program,
and smashed, and I thought it broke. You know, like a holistic detective, it appears to continue to work. And so there we go, Craft Club, yada yada yada yada. Neither of us, we didn't want to, and we've not just yet. Or I don't know, we couldn't. And ain't nothing. I think a big part of the leg, yada yada yada. Maybe I'll just cut out here, Craft Club Radio 1, go back to, oh yeah, this was the end of my last episode. TELUS is driving me bonkers. They are. I think it was because I was rude to the lady on the phone. She sent me to the TELUS driving you bonkers section. Tricky business, them people. And again, it's upsetting because what do you do? Just not have the internet in this world where some might say the internet is needed for working, to live, to understand, and all this, and the abundant universe. There it is again. To wonder what is needed here late at night on the fuzz. Some mad old hippie poet talking about Butte, Montana. And it were good radio yet, and life does occur. And talking some with and also imagine that, eating some sia and two different options for the same name, weirdly enough. Grateful to have given the old the Persian fellow a half hour or so interesting talks about art, philosophy, history, art, history, philosophy of art and the art of history. And did you see the yam coming up? As it were, show me where the cat does not piss and I will plant my potatoes there. But I tell you, TELUS is driving me bonkers. In this world, who is available then? This is Gracie. It's tricky business then, fuck. And yeah, that is just how it goes. Love in this world, in this time, and so on, and so on, and so on. Keep pushing upstairs. Craft Club Radio 1, CFUZ 92.9. And I tells you, TELUS, you're driving me crazy. You're driving me bonkers. This is at least a strange mind then. This is a world we are sharing, and the worker, the other struggling folks, ain't our enemies. See, the greedy world, perhaps no enemies, the greedy world seeker, they are using desperate people to make more people desperate and ruining our world. And to do what exactly? I this savage beast, one moment to the next, healing our world,

It's really bad at doing stuff so far. Thank you, Mr. Computer, for answering my question. I don't know if I'm stupid or not. You know, thank you, Mr. Computer, for doing that. I appreciate it. So far, things do need a human touch. Generalized dollars and cents. And there is quite the point, as it were. Yeah. That guy, whoever wrote that, needs therapy and did get it. Craft Club Radio 1. The world carries me forward. One for me, one for you. Yeah, there is freedom in typing to paper. I tell you, it's important. You don't need to share everything. That was something I learned at one point. But publish or perish. You know, you gotta share something. And for one thing, madness. Art, history, philosophy of art. Art of history and the philosophy, the history of art, and all that. The world is strange, Seeker, and I think some people are very happy. I was considering what the thought was of a man. When I was a teenager, I was 16, 17, I worked for this guy who was Iraqi. He must have been a refugee. He was a Kurdish refugee. And he came here during the Persian Gulf War and started a business, and I worked for him. And I can only imagine his opinion of me. Just this guy, third, fourth generation Canadian, that was just kind of... I was an idiot. I was a dumb kid. And I had to learn a bunch of lessons. And this man, maybe my age now, who came from a war zone, grew up in a completely different world. Who knows what he was over there? A surgeon? Who knows? Wound up here, and he made his work. It's very bizarre. It's very strange. Yeah, I don't know. Now, as it were, today, yesterday, and the day before, we're all kind of awash. I try to accomplish things with my time, but today was kind of awash. And what did I accomplish? I fed myself. I wrote quite a bit. I did find Anthony Bourdain's Parts Unknown on the old Amazon Prime. That's a nice find, because I've been looking for that show. I like that show, and I didn't see them all. And yeah, I don't watch a lot of TV, but I like that one. And Craft Club Radio 1, CBZ 92.9, CFUZ in Penticton. You've tuned to the right place. As it goes, why not 20? Whoa, 23 minutes into the program almost. Let's go to a song. Craft Club Radio 1.

Cuff Cup Radio 1, today, when, as of recording, I got the bread, I got the multigrain loaf from Petrasek. I got there before you, and I got it. Self-resident, knowing who you are, and caring for yourself too, EMDR or other ways to file trapped experiences into long-term memories, inherited generational traumas, negative self-talk, and inner critic. They are trying to help you, as it needs to be. So pros and cons to seat yourself in logic, and don't be a rescuer, and so on. Who am I to think that I can help others? Am I stupid? It always is entirely up to them to do the work. All the cliches are true. Self-resonance. Emotions have vibrations. And when some we don't like come up, we avoid, or logically we know what we want to do. But in our body, our subconscious, we repel. Brutal hot outside, see. And it's only getting hotter. The cure for the gloom is resolution and action, would you believe it? And yes, for me to feed what is good in me today, to feed my microbiome through healthy foods and such, refusing to entertain pessimism, and so on. And the wisdom as such, maybe some weeds, and maybe some time here alone is just what I needed. Is my pain inconvenient to you? And so on. To ask the question, oh no, is my pain inconvenient to you, implies a lot of suffering in that person, is it not? I don't want to be a hater, see? But I wonder if I'm supposed to dislike me. Am I? Am I supposed to dislike me? My generation, certainly, growing up, that was what was cool, you know? You're supposed to be detached. You're supposed to smoke because you don't care. I don't know. I don't think all of us were that way. I certainly thought I was supposed to be. But I dealt with that part of my suffering. Is it grief? Maybe for life, for these human lives, that normal suffering, and to find then, beer is a path. It is in itself. If it is okay for you, sometimes it's not. Whatever you do on a regular basis is your practice. And what you do, what if you do that unconsciously? So yes, to do so with an awareness, culture, food, booze, marijuana, and so on and so on. And yeah, there is something in this. I could use a cup of tea, a coffee perhaps. But yeah, to avoid warming the apartment on a day like today, it's all right. You know, a coffee, Groove Salad, if you know the radio station, and reading Dune by Herbert, as it is. It's a piece of culture. It's doing something. And what is a guy to do? I do hope to add something to the whole scene, consciously at this. And people are tripping about, sweeping their kitchens, and yeah, a coffee, and there it goes. Hot today. Gonna be hot tomorrow too, as of the recording. And yeah, why not drink some hot coffee? and then clean, sweep, and clean the kitchen. That is wise use of time. The garden, you know, there's little I could do. It takes a sun beating, seems to. You just got to water it a couple of times a day. But we must be insane. You know, people have their habits. We knit, we sew. And it does feel strange, does it not?
to talk of the dream, you know, to talk of old lovers and so on, to be focused on some jerk and to discuss it at some length. And yeah, I guess that is what people do. As they sit around the table on hot days, you see, it's natural. It's a natural scenario. You can't walk away, but you have to do the right thing. Anyway, the kitchen cleaned and I swept and my cat, the little monster, he gets some intricate pets, you know. A number of healthy, well-adjusted things. But they say he's a drinker. And having a little monster as a friend, he's a little old man. And yeah, you or me or I don't know. Glasses and shoes, I get it. It ought to give me a reason to play music again. Have bonding with him. And to take your mum for lunch. And so on and so on. A gamble as to which cook you get. And yeah, sitting around the table. Talking, you know. It's a hot day. What does it mean to have no goals? To be aimless? To be idle? What? Something. It must mean something. And, I do have some apprehensions about that, but yeah, you know, I happen to feel, I don't know, I felt pretty good earlier, you know, there's also a painful narrative for a while this afternoon, you know, and other people feel it too. It might be the expression that's needed. Community is what we make it to be. You know, community is where you find it. And to be kind is such, it's all illusion. And I am a dang fool, perhaps. And of this, okay, enjoy your life at least. It is frightened, my friend. I yet have much to learn. And as, can you believe, 300-page notebook, that's 600 pages written. And it must not be a waste. There is a determination, maybe to look back over it and find a story, a theme. Your practice is what you do every day, whatever that is. And quite honestly, desire is destiny. The implication that we do as we are meant to do, we can't help but do the universe as well. And the belief that there is yet the delusions determined the illusion of free will. And that's good enough for me. It's a strange world, ain't it not? And to consider the Kurdish, I assume he's a refugee, rolling his eyes at me when I was 16. I was a foolish kid. And I suppose they all are, as it were. Am I stupid? Sincerely, am I stupid? I might be. I very well might be. I come back down to the brutally hot office, and as it goes, it's real good. Sifa's now, well, right now you're listening to me, but Sifa is well being recorded. Let's find out what's on Sifa's right now. Okay. Still jazz venue. Literally a DJ I liked, like seriously, a DJ I liked when I was maybe 19, who I remember from early morning when I was waking up in Calgary on CJSW. I'm sure it's the same cat. And then, however this occurred, he made 200-some episodes for the show on CFES. It's very, very cool. Very cool. And, you know, I don't mean to toot my own horn,
But yeah, I helped make this thing, and I'm happy about that. And that is adding good to the community. That is adding good to the world. This is a good scene. And to be a part of it and to try to do the right thing, you know, I've seen the horrors. It's different. You know, brutal heat right now. I come here on purpose knowing it will be so. And to finish this book, 300 pages, double-sided, 600 pages I wrote. There must be a purpose. And to finish the book on a hot summer night is wise. And I like this phrase. I don't know that's true, but I'm a lot of things to a lot of people, but I'm not stupid, nor am I lazy. And there's a world in here and out there, and everyone, we all have a world, and to create it consciously, I suppose, is the key. And I'm awake and aware, and it was a slow Band-Aid rip. Then, okay. To move forward, at least, and this or something better. And she over there doing her thing, and I need to be doing it too. And it's really strange, see, but it's community action and to do the right thing. Yes, to continue to build a universe and so on, I awake enough, I'm built of attempts. And to have this little office, the guy downtown and some other scene, this little office, a base, and to do all that I can, sheesh. And so on and so on. Craft Club Radio 1, what are we at? 39 minutes past the hour. Well then, that gives us about 19 minutes left in the program. Did I say 92.9 CFUZ in Penticton, British Columbia, Canada? Where the flags leave on unceded, I feel bad. I'm pointing out the British colony of Canada. It is unceded territory of the Silks people, and earnestly, that is truth. So, yeah, what are you gonna do? Me, some settler. Imagine that. The stick, the song, the repetitions of the universe. And just keep on keeping on here on the Fuzz Craft Club Radio 1 as it cycles through time and repeats again and again. The Okanagan. Okay, Craft Club Radio 1, CFZ 92.9.

0: Kraftklub Radio One. That last one was Oich Oich by Underworld. And before that, you heard Warfrat by the Grateful Dead from Red Rocks, one of the live Grateful Deads. And we're rounding that witching hour, are we not? But it's always the witching hour somewhere, or some other catchphrase essentially needed to wake the people up. Come on, let's go!
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Thank you very much. Do you know what you're doing that thing? Good night. Thank you. Records, all sorts of fine stuff for sale over here. I'll see you at the merch table.

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1: 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C'est quoi la musique progressive? 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Ceci est du progressif. Ceci aussi, c'est du progressif. 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This is also prog. Ceci est aussi du progressif. 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
2: 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My segment is called Penticton Rocks, and I like to talk about all the things that I think are amazing about Penticton and the surrounding areas. Today we have a special edition of Penticton Rocks, however, because I have two guests today to talk about music and a new biography just released, which tells the life story of music legend Mark Jordan, written by fellow artist Don Breithaupt. 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
3: How are you?
4: Hi, Nora. Thanks for having us.
2: Oh, my gosh. What a treat. So I'm going to just start by introducing you to our listeners. Mark Jordan is a multi-talented Canadian singer-songwriter with over 40 years in the music industry. Our listeners may have heard your songs by Diana Ross, Chicago, Kansas, Manhattan Transfer, Kenny Loggins, Bette Midler, Natalie Cole, Olivia Newton-John, Joe Cocker, Bonnie Raitt, Josh Groban, Cher, and of course Rod Stewart, just to name a few. And Don Breithaupt is a Canadian pianist, singer-songwriter, composer, arranger, producer, and author. So multi-talented people on the radio today for our listeners to enjoy. At the end
4: forgot to say juggler.
2: Oh, well, I'm sure you have many talents I haven't listed off. At the end of the show, I'm going to play a few songs, so we'll talk for maybe about 40 minutes. And then, what I'd like to talk about is your new book, Mark, called Rhythm of the Heart, written by Don. Now, I'm just going to start by asking you, Don, how you guys have known each other for a really long time. So how do you set about writing a life story of somebody else's life?
4: Yeah, well, as you allude to, it's an interesting trick when you already know the person and already have formed some idea of who they are, you know, in three dimensions. I had, because I'm a musician in the same scene as Mark, we had done some songwriting together and done some gigs together and the odd bit of television and who knows what else. So Mark came to me in 2019 and thought it was time to tell his story. And because he suffers from a pretty profound level of dyslexia, he didn't feel like he was the guy to, you know, sit down at a word processor and write his autobiography, and thought it might be more comfortable if he told the story verbally, which he's, you know, amazing at. And I sort of filtered it into printed word form. And so that's what we did. We went up to Lake of Bays and did a day's, weeks, something like a week's worth of interviews. And then following that, once I had sort of sorted through everything we talked about, I went out and had a good excuse to talk to all the famous people that Mark's worked with, including, you know, Rod Stewart and David Foster and a whole list of interesting other interviewees to kind of add the peripheral stuff to the story.
2: You really have woven a very well-flowing story that starts with a beautiful foreword by Mark. So, Mark, what was the point at which you suddenly realized, I want to tell my story. It's time to, you know, put down on paper and let the world know how my life was woven together.
3: Well, I woke up one morning and I thought I was dead. And so I thought, well, maybe it's time. I felt that I had it wasn't really a story about my life. It was only partially about music, and the other part was the struggle I've had with dyslexia, and that has colored everything. And as I got older, I realized that everything in my life has been colored by my struggle with dyslexia and how it affected me as a young person, as a child, and it still does today. And as we, hurtle into this era of where you have to read everything, everything is like that, we're all on our computers constantly, as am I, and it's gotten increasingly difficult for me again, so it kind of was very hard in school. Then it got easier because my life was just music. But then, the culture changed a little bit, and it went back to, typing and dealing with computers, and it started getting difficult again for me.
2: I that's one of the things that really struck me when I was reading your book, was just how important it is to tell the stories of challenges that we have, especially when you mentioned, oh my gosh, what was the percentage of children that are dyslexic? I remember thinking in a classroom of 30 students, you'd probably have 2 or 3 students who are dyslexic. And so it's a really relevant story to talk about. But what hit me was that it's really a story about giving hope and courage to young people who might be also struggling with dyslexia or another challenge that prevents them from feeling like they belong, and overcoming that and actually becoming successful, I think, is a huge message for youth of today.
3: Well, what I realized about dyslexia is that it's just a different way of orienting to the world. It has nothing to do with intelligence. It hinders you, or it hindered me early on in my life from dealing with the school curriculum, which is aimed at people who get information by reading.
2: You wrote, Don, you wrote that for many years, Mark had regrets, fear, feelings of unworthiness, inferiority, and a childish fear of not belonging. And, when I think about how exactly what you had said is that when we don't fit the mold of what is created for the mainstream people to go through life and learn and integrate into our society, how do you, how is it that the people who don't fit that mold can make their way and find their own rhythm? And And so that was a huge part of the book. And it's clear to me that that was a bit of a motivation for you, I think, wouldn't it be?
4: Definitely. I mean, I think that when people are confronted with somebody's success, and Mark's amassed a lot of notches kind of on the success ladder over the years, that there's an assumption that if they're, let's say, a high functioning creative person, that they're a, you know, super organized, high functioning person in every other respect, you know, and you may not realize that someone may have arrived at who they are creatively or personally by kind of working around some challenges. And it's never a straight line. It's always jagged. And, you know, the only assumption really that makes sense is you can assume that if somebody got to the point where they're on your radar as a creative person, they probably worked their buns off and had some grit and sort of powered through a lot of rough spots to get there.
2: And you also talk about how it really is almost like a bit of a superpower when you stop thinking of it as a disability, but as a different way of thinking. And so not relying on words gives you the power to rely on images and to create a story, which your songs are stories. You're telling stories, I think, and you're creating them from the images that you have that are unique and special to you, Mark.
3: Well, I'm a visual person, I guess, maybe because of my dyslexia, and I get information in different ways. I get information from my surroundings. I get information from trees. I get information from bumping into someone on a subway. I get information from someone dropping a cigarette on the street. I don't know. I just get, I'm constantly extrapolating because of things, little prompts that I see in my world around me.
2: And you collect them, and then you write stories and songs about them. The name of the book, Rhythm of My Heart, obviously named after the song that was made famous by Rod Stewart, but it was. And so before I get on to what I think is kind of humorous, but tell me, when you're writing a book and you have to give it a title, how did you go about choosing that title? I think it was a monumental time in your life as an artist, but tell me a little bit about how you started, how you made that choice.
3: Well, it was partially Dawn. I thought it would be a good title, and I think it, you know, the song is sort of an anti-war song, but it does fit the narrative of the book, because it's about struggle.
2: Yeah. The I didn't realize. I always thought it was a love song, which I was through the book that I realized that it was from the perspective of an individual in battle and thinking about home. And thinking about the people he loved. It was, you know, 1991, Rod Stewart, his album Vagabond Heart was the release of that. But it did hit the waves in 1986 by a singer, Renee Schumann. And if you'll entertain me for just a second, I'd like to play maybe about 10 seconds because I was really quite taken aback.
3: Here we go.
5: slipping over here.
2: Oh my gosh, that is Elvis, right?
3: He's a Dutch Elvis impersonator.
2: You know why it's why it's so relevant to Penticton is that we have an annual Elvis Festival every year, and it is internationally sanctioned and internationally known. And Elvis impersonators come to town, and we have a 5-day weekend. I live downtown, and it all happens in the park just 2 blocks over, and I just have to open my windows and I can listen to Elvis, throughout the day and evening. So how did you feel when, you're listening to your creation and it's Elvis?
3: Well, I was sort of happy that someone recorded it, I guess, but
2: not quite the sound you were hoping to create.
3: Not really what I was after. But,
4: don't always have full control over, or who's going to license and record your stuff, and the fallback position is, I'm just glad somebody wanted to record it.
2: Right.
4: But Mark, when you first wrote that song, you had a feeling in your bones like it was,
3: I knew it was a hit song. I knew it was a hit chorus. I knew it. I remember sitting in my room, and this is in the book, and I was having a moment. I could see the Hollywood sign from my studio.
4: But you didn't, the phrase Dutch Elvis didn't occur to you.
3: No, it really didn't, I wasn't thinking of Rod when I wrote it, but, it was perfect for him. Because it's not too rangy. It has a Celtic thing. And it has bagpipes.
2: Mm.
3: And it's got that big chorus. And it's powerful. And I thought, he could deliver this. And when he called me, I was absolutely blown away.
4: Yeah, and I'll just jump in here and say that the little section of the book that deals with Rob Dickens, who was a classic record man initially in publishing, and then the president of Warner in the UK, I think, Mark.
3: Yeah.
4: Having the ears to realize this is a perfect song for Rod Stewart, but as Mark observed somewhere in the book, a hit is not just a good song for a certain voice. It also is a good song for that voice at the perfect time. And so Dickens sat on this song for years until the opportunity came to pitch it to Rod Stewart. And it turned out to be exactly what they were looking for at the time. And they very quickly decided it was a focus track and a single and something they wanted to do a video for and put all their sort of marbles behind. But that might not have been true 5 years earlier or with a different artist or with a different A&R guy. It's sort of everything falling into place.
3: The alchemy of a hit is profound, as Don knows, and everything has to line up, right?
2: Yeah. And so in the thread of your life, you were born in New York, but to a Canadian family, and you are a Canadian living in Toronto. But a lot of your time and a lot of your music was written down in California, in Los Angeles. Yeah. So that's a powerfully visual state in terms of what it has to offer to people with its surroundings, much like here in Penticton. How would you say that influenced your writing, the content, the songs that you chose to create or that were created within you that you then put into life, brought life to?
3: Well, in my when I was in my 20s or early 20s, I thought I was going to move back to New York because there was a lot of music was still going on in New York, and there was a big studio scene. But it shifted. It was shifting before that, before the 70s. Well, I guess the 70s was the big decade, eh, Don?
4: Yes. Mm-hmm.
3: And so by the time I was ready to move, LA was the place to move, and serendipity, I was scouted by a guy named Marty Cohen from Warner Brothers. He heard me from Mary Martin in New York. And he came to Toronto and saw me play and signed me.
2: You do write, Don, and I'm going to quote here from Chapter 5. It's a truism that noble 20th century Canadian music careers usually started with a jolt, a credibility of reflected glory, of irreplaceable high-level experience from an established American star. In your case, Mark Jordan, that American star was 60s teen idol Bobby V. So what was his impact on you?
3: Oh, he was amazing. Well, I remember his songs, you know, when I was a kid, like a rubber ball, I'll come bouncing back to you. And he was so tired of singing those songs, and they were big hits. So anyway, he came up to Toronto and hired my band to back him up. Mm. And he sang all those bubblegum songs, you know, that I kind of knew because they'd been on the radio. But then in the dressing room, he would play these great songs on the guitar. And I said to him, why the hell don't you play them in the show? And he says, I can't. My audience doesn't like them. My audience wants like a rubber ball bouncing back to you. He said, that's my audience. And he said, I've tried and they won't accept the songs that I'm writing now. And they were really terrific. I remember thinking, man, these are great songs. And he was trapped in it by his own success in a way. And he couldn't get out of it. But he was a real professional, and he was a wonderful, I picked his brain, and he was just a great guy. Bob Dylan was his original piano player.
2: Wow. I think it's a fabulous life story. And as someone who has not been creative in my life, you know, in my work life, it's fascinating to hear about how it flowed and the people that you met and the influences they had. And Don, I have to say, you've done an amazing job of crafting a beautiful story that draws you in and just keeps you flowing through the book. So I do encourage people to read it, both because of the interest of the story of your life, but also the motivation for people to not get stuck in where they think they are, but in a vision of where they want to go. I liked the story about you and you know, bringing mannequins onto the stage when you were performing one night. Tell me a little bit more about that.
3: Well, I don't even know why. I guess I was having trouble. I was playing places that were like coffee houses in a way. Like they were bars, but they were sort of coffee. They had that kind of, people would come and it was they were very talkative you know, they were all like, we were all like really political, and but everyone talked a lot, and And I'd get up and play, and they'd listen, but they were talking too, right? So I thought, how the hell can I make them listen? And the Simpsons department store was having a sale on mannequins, and I thought, I'm going to put, they were getting rid of their old, like, 50s style mannequins, you know, with the weird hair. And I thought, I'll try that. And I bought three or four of them, and I got two of them beautiful girls, and completely naked, sort of, you know, I mean, I didn't put clothes on them.
2: You did?
3: I did not.
2: Oh, you didn't? Okay, yeah, right.
3: So
2: but they're very nondescript.
3: Very nondescript, but intriguing.
2: Yeah.
3: And

0: And worth noting that all this was happening in the Yorkville section of Toronto,
1: yeah,
0: in the early 70s, which, like Greenwich Village, was sort of a crucible for singer-songwriters. And, you know, anybody of that era that you know and love, like Joni Mitchell, Gordon Lightfoot, Marie McLaughlin, Neil Young, they were all there playing those same coffee houses in little clubs like the Riverboat. And, you know, there was some awareness, I think, in the record companies that something was happening in Toronto at the time.
2: Yeah. So in Chapter 7, you introduce your debut album, which is called Mannequin. And was that kind of the motivation, like that title of your album? Did you draw on your experience in that coffee house?
1: Yeah. I mean, I
2: the cover certainly.
1: Mannequin, because it was those mannequins that set me apart, you know, from everybody else.
2: Yeah. Yeah.
0: So it wasn't because the mannequins insisted on billing.
1: Right. Well, some of them did. I got rid of them.
0: Yeah.
2: They didn't move with you when you left LA?
1: The mannequins?
2: No. Yes. Yes, the mannequins. You left them behind?
1: Don't have them. No. No, yeah. I guess I did leave them behind.
2: How did you, you know, Don, as I'm going through the novel and every chapter tells a sort of a different snippet of Mark's life, how did you decide what was worthy of keeping in the book and what was perhaps going to be less intriguing?
0: Well, you know, I got into it with my music fan glasses on.
2: Mm-hmm.
0: And so there was a lot of things that I was personally fascinated with in terms of Mark working with notable musicians or co-writers. But as I went along, I realized the through line of the book was actually Mark's journey and struggle. And more important was me hitting the signposts where he had, you know, gotten through something or gotten to another level or figured something out. But having said that, I think there's still a fair amount of kind of behind the looking glass music biz stuff.
1: Yeah. The thing about Don is that he knows the industry intimately. And so if you're going to get someone to write your story, you have to get, it just can't be a, you know, a guy who's a writer. It has to be a guy like Don, because he's a writer, but he's also has a deep knowledge of the industry as well.
0: Thanks, boss.
2: I'm going to just take a moment here and do a station announcement. So if you have just tuned in, you are listening to Local Matters on Peach City Radio, CFUZ at 92.9 FM or at CFUZ.ca anywhere in the world. I'm your host, Nora McLeod Glover, and you are listening to a conversation with Mark Jordan and Don Breithaupt. And we're discussing the newly released biography of the life of music legend Mark Jordan. So let's see, where should we go with this now? I have my notes here. Chapter 2, I wrote down, you felt marginalized and letting go of expectations. Boy, you know, I just recently retired, and that is one of the two things I promised myself, was to let go of other people's expectations. So that's a really remarkable statement for me. How have you carried that through your life when, you know, you are in an industry where expectations of other people's expectations are like rampant?
1: I became an alcoholic and a drug addict.
2: Oh, dear. Okay. All right. So you just stopped caring.
1: Well, that's how I dealt with it.

0: Okay.
1: And you know, it was a time in LA when drugs were readily available.
0: Yes.
1: I have to say there was a huge cocaine thing going on in the early 80s, and I was a willing participant, and I also, you know, would use alcohol to come down off the blow, and it was, you know, I wasn't the only one. Everybody seemed to be doing it, but I did it to excess, and because of my feelings of inadequacy, and not that I felt inadequate around people I worked with, but it wasn't the work that made me feel inadequate. It was my early experiences in school that kind of shaped my sense of myself and as someone less than. And although I did very well and I was respected, and I still had those feelings in me, and so I covered them up with drugs and alcohol.
0: Yeah, in your foreword, Mark, you do talk about that time in your life in grade three when shockingly your teacher decided to create three groups of students, the Spitfires, the Rockets, and the Bombers. And it just seems like a cruel thing to do to students, to label them.
1: It does now, doesn't it?
0: Yeah. And I hope that the practice has changed for, that teacher's probably retired, but, you know, that teachers are taught to be inclusive. But that would have been, the start of that sense of being inadequate. And how did you, you know, there is a book called The Body Keeps the Score, and what you're talking about, that these feelings stay with us, not just in our thoughts, but viscerally. And so what was where did you find that inner sort of motivation to move from drugs and alcohol into a clean lifestyle where your creativity came from a place of power rather than a place of weakness?
1: It happened, I guess, gradually, but you know, I wasn't stoned all the time, and I'm also a workaholic, and I just did the work, you know, and I got good at what I did because I did work all the time, you know. Late at night, I would, if I was out, you know, I used to, like, my second producer, Jay Graydon, is nocturnal.
2: To this day.
1: Yes. I have conversations with him at all hours of the night, you know, because I still go to bed late. But and he's up all night, and he sleeps all day. And, you know, he was Al Jarreau's producer and Manhattan Transfer and a whole lot of other people. And so, you know, at any time of the night, I could go over to Jay's and hang. And it was fun because he'd be producing someone. And so it would be a great thing to do, but there would always be blow. You know, that was good too. And when I stopped, tell you when I stopped, was I was over there one night and I was giving Al Jarreau singing lessons, which is sort of like telling Mark Carney how to deliver a speech, you know, or you know what I'm saying? It was kind of weird. And as I was driving home, I thought, that was really weird that I did that. And that's when I stopped. I thought, this is going nowhere. And I love Al Jarreau and E.B., you know, but we were all addicts in a way. And
2: there's also that image in the book, Mark, where you've come home after a big night and you look out the window the next morning and your car is at a weird angle on the street. You don't really remember driving home.
1: Yeah, that's right. Yeah. I actually passed out that night on the Hollywood freeway for a minute. And luckily it was like 4 a.m, so I didn't have an accident, but I remember like jerking up and thinking, I just passed out tonight. And that was it for me.
0: Well, I think that it's an incredible thing to come back from and to change your life in such a big way, and hopefully very motivational for people who are listening who may or may not be struggling with addiction, to know that there is a life after addiction as well. So you've certainly overcome a lot of things in that regard. So the book, when did it come out? It was 2025. Is it on the shelves in the stores now?
2: It is. It's available everywhere you would normally look for a book. It came out almost at the end of 2025, so really it's a 2026 release in our hearts.
0: Okay. And the next step then, what now? You've told your story, but life's not over. So where now, Mark?
1: Don and I are going to be married.
0: Well, it is a marriage of sorts, I'm sure, writing a book together.
1: Absolutely.
0: You might need to talk to Amy about that. She may not want that to be how it goes. But so I am going to play a few songs, and just because of the way in my non-professional ability to run the station board here. Once I start playing music, if we talk, we're talking over the song. So I will, at that point, say farewell and thank you for coming on to my show and talking to us and bringing your story to the airwaves. The songs that I have selected, and they're all yours, and they're your voice, even though many people have sung your songs and might be the more popular version. But the first song I'm going to play is Marina Del Rey from your 1999 album, Live Now and Then. So any comments for our listeners about that?
1: The first time I went to LA, they picked me up at the airport and dropped me off at the hotel. And on the way to the hotel, I saw a sign that said, next exit Marina Del Rey. And I thought, well, that's a beautiful name. And honest to God, I got to the hotel and it's the fastest song I ever wrote because of the name Marina Del Rey. It just, whoa. And I knew nothing about Marina Del Rey when I wrote the song. It's crazy, but it just kind of wrote itself.
0: Then I'm going to play Rhythm of My Heart, which is from your 1993 album, Reckless Valentine. So we've already talked a little bit about that song, but that album was one of your earlier albums, not your first album, of course. But did you think at the time when you recorded that, I really want to bring my own voice to this song? Because it had already been released by Rod Stewart by then.
1: Yeah, I wasn't sure how to do it, and it was that album's co-produced by a guy named Steve McKinnon, and he suggested that I do it how I did it, more like a folk song, and I did it that way. I prefer Rod's. I have to say it's more powerful, and I always thought of it as a more powerful song, but it works in a lot of different ways. I mean,
0: your version has more of a ballad sound to it, and which I think was your intent when you wrote it.
1: It wasn't as ballady as we did it on Reckless Valentine. I felt it slightly driving, but how do we used to do it, Don, when you played with me, and I can't remember how we did it then. Did we do it slowly or?
2: Well, it was a little bit in between those two versions. Like, it was not as slow as your album version.
1: Right.
2: But it kind of just, you know, popped down the scale. The thing I always liked about that melody, it just has this inevitability to it. It just sound, the first time you hear it, you think, was that a new melody or,
1: right.
2: You know what I mean? Like it has this kind of classic thing to it. Like, you mean nobody else wrote that yet? That should already be kind of in somewhere out there in the music sphere. So you know, you really got a hold of a classic, you know.
0: Very much so. The third song I'm going to play is called Rockets, and that's from your 2003 album, Living in Marina Del Rey and Other Stories. I kind of, you know, when I was listening to different, you know, songs and versions of your music, I kind of gravitated to it because of the melody and the energy that it gives me. But I also wondered whether or not it was a reflection on that grade 3 experience at school where you became, where you were not allowed to be a rocket and you were a bomber. And was there a connection there with that grade 3 child?
1: I didn't think, I've never thought about that connection, but you're right. But it's really about, you know, sometimes you just see, when you're young, you see somebody and it's just, you just, fireworks.
0: Yeah.
1: And so it's about, I guess, young love.
0: Well, it's a beautiful song, so I'm looking forward to playing it for our listeners. I'm going to turn to playing our music, so our conversation will end. Do you have any final words or things that you want the listeners to hear about the book or about that I haven't asked you? Anything that comes to mind that to share with our audience before we?
1: I just very thankful to Don because he did an amazing job, and it was he took his time, and he was more, because he's a writer himself, there were a lot of things I didn't have to explain, and there were a lot of things that he just got viscerally that probably another writer, you know, who didn't have Don's background would not have understood properly. But so it's a book about music written by an author who is a musician himself and a wonderful writer himself, and so it's a bit of a twofer.
0: Any final words, Don?
2: That's nice of you to say, Mark. Let's say one more time, the title of the book is Rhythm of My Heart.
0: Great.
2: People are, if their curiosity is piqued and they want to go looking for it. It's always funny drawing a line in the sand and saying, here's the person's biography when they're still active. And, you know, Mark is still writing songs and recording songs and doing gigs. And so, you know, in the second edition, we may have to throw a couple extra chapters on there. But for now, it's up to date.
0: You know, Mark, you mentioned that you have been to Penticton. Don, I don't know if you've come to this beautiful part of our country.
2: I have indeed. It's a long time ago now, but I've done a lot of gigs in BC, including Penticton.
0: Well, we're up to about 40,000 people now.
2: Oh, we're bragging.
0: So, a bustling metropolis. I love it here. We are then, if you've been here, you know that this is a big music city. People here, you know, flock to music. And just last night when we were doing the news show, we do events, and the number of music events that are going on nightly is just incredible. So I'm just going to say, why don't you come on out to Penticton sometime and get, you know, enjoy the beauty, the scenery, and treat the folks here to what it is that you do best that's very magical. So that's my plug to get you out here.
2: Make us an offer.
0: All right. Well, I'll talk to people and I'll see what I can do. But we certainly do have in the summer. Well, you know, if you want to come out in July for the Elvis Festival, there's one thing. But certainly we do have Peach Fest, which is.
1: I do that every year anyway.
0: Okay. Well, I'm going to put on some tunes and I say thank you very much for coming on the show. I appreciate it. Mark Jordan, Don Breithaupt. It's been a great opportunity to chat with you.
1: Thanks for having us.
2: Thank you, Nora.
0: Right, here's Marina Del Rey.

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5: 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I'm Craig Henderson, and the countdown is on to Saturday, February 3rd, and our 5th anniversary community radio fundraiser. Yes, sir, I've opened up my wallet and have my plastic ready, and hope you do, too.

Well, what you see, what you will get for the next 6 weeks, if you looked at the calendar, February 1st it is. And what comes the day after February 1st? Well, it's, well, February 2nd. And there is a certain movie in which this tune is played over and over again.

Well, dear listener, I invite you to join my campaign. Since about 2005, I've been trying to have Naramata ban Groundhog Day. Yep, Groundhog Day. Let's ban it. Let us proclaim Marmot Morning here on the Naramata Bench. Forget paying homage to Punxsutawney Phil, the seer of seers, the sage of sages, the prognosticator of prognosticators, and weather prophet extraordinaire, let us bring Arowana Artie to national prominence as the Naramata-based marmot of mirth and climactic calculation. And don't get me started about Wyarton Willie. Let's honor our local rodents. Let's create our own way to celebrate Groundhog Day tomorrow, February 2nd. After all, a groundhog is a member of the marmot family, and Naramata has plenty of yellow-bellied marmots. Well, for the 19th annual, and I'm the only person counting, 19th annual Marmot Morning, why don't we keep our eyes peeled for Arowana Artie? Will he see his shadow and bring 6 more weeks of winter? Or will it be cloudy, no chance of shadow, signifying spring is just around the corner? I urge you to have a happy Marmot Morning on February 2nd, tomorrow, and let us know if you spot Arowana Artie.

0: It's the guy called the weekend on the Naramata Road Show on CFUZ, Peach City Radio. And we are the program weekly that checks in on the people, the history, the culture, the events of Naramata and the bench. Well, speaking of marmots, a few minutes ago, I took a bike ride. We took a bike ride on Monday afternoon, beautiful, warm afternoon in the winter. It was at 10 degrees or something, to Little Tunnel. You know, usually Little Tunnel is a great place to spot the marmots, but there were no furry little beasties about, so we're hoping tomorrow the marmot does not see its shadow, and thus we will have an early spring. Isn't that the way it works? Yeah, so besides being a marmot morning tomorrow, or Groundhog Day for those who observe that, it will also be February 2nd, World Ukulele Day. Now, with the two special days coinciding, please take proper precautions to keep groundhogs or marmots out of your ukulele case. Local ukulele artist Yanti Sharples talked to me, it was 2 years ago this month, about her brand new uke she had just received, made in Summerland.
1: Yanti Sharples, there is a new sidekick or accessory for your musical career. What is it?
2: This is a new to me ukulele. Actually, it's new to the world ukulele. This ukulele was manufactured in Summerland by Mike Whitney.
1: Just across the lake. And it's brand new. You're the first owner of it. It was made for you.
2: It was made for me. He actually has, this is the style of ukulele. It's a little bit longer in the neck. And so it's really great for people who have a little bit bigger hand for the ukulele. So the neck's a little bit longer. And it's a lovely little instrument, extra sound holes. Like, it's just beautifully constructed.
1: How long have you been working on it? I mean, I see that it dates back to last summer. So it's been a few months.
2: Yes, quite a few months. I decided that I was going to invest in music for myself. My other ukulele has been on 9 years now. I've been playing it. It's beautiful, beautifully held up. But I thought that maybe it was time that I needed to retire it. This one has a really nice, it can plug in as well. So it's got a nice pickup for it. So yeah.
1: What is her name?
2: I don't know yet. She hasn't told me. I've just been playing. Mike told me that, you know, each of these pieces of wood has come from different trees, and they've only just been put together. So it's going to take a little while before she can sing to the fullest of her ability, for sure, as they start to resonate together. I don't have a name yet, but definitely she's identifying female.
1: All right. And Duke the Uke is being retired for a bit?
2: Duke is being retired. Down. Yeah, he's going to be retired. He'll just be my studio ukulele now, just here in my little makeshift studio.
1: Mm-hmm. Well, you know, some of us have our own personal physiotherapists or dental hygienists, but you have in Mike Whitney your own personal, help me with the pronunciation here, luthier. Okay.
2: Yes.
1: You know, some people pronounce the H, others don't. What is Mike prefers luthier, a guitar and stringed
2: guitar
1: instrument maker.
2: Master.
1: And it's one of the world's oldest professions, or in musically anyway.
2: Yeah, there you go.
1: Have you been to his shop in Summerland to watch where the magic happens?
2: I haven't. Along the way, though, if you look at his Instagram and Facebook page, he has been taking photos of my the construction of this ukulele in his studio.
1: So it's distinctly yours, because up there on the top bit, what you call that, where all the strings come together,
2: the head,
1: what is he embossed?
2: This is
1: the name of Whitney,
2: so in abalone he has designed a little logo, and it looks like a little songbird in the shape of a Y.
1: Oh, for Yanti.
2: That's right.
1: Oh, that's beautiful. Well, that's going to be great. I'm anxious to hear the name that she communicates to you in future. And you're going to go public with this instrument, I guess, very soon.
2: I am. I have had lots of inquiry about what does she sound like? And I haven't really done much for anybody because we've been getting to know each other. But I have songs that are just pouring out of me right now. And they're starting to be recorded, the songs that I've written on this ukulele. So I've only had it for less than a week. I only got it Friday. And already I've got a new hit, one hit wonder maybe. I'm really excited to be able to produce that song. One of the first that I've written for my own self. So I'm excited to debut that at some point.
1: Are you going to make us wait until?
2: Well, I'll give you the first two, the first four bars. Sorry, let me get it.

There it is. Yanti Sharples from 2 years ago, talking about her brand new, then at the time, made in Summerland ukulele. She named her uke Yay. And here's a bit of Yanti playing Yay and singing a song by Adam Sandler.

0: Yanti and her ukulele gay for World Ukulele Day here on the Naramata Road Show. And here is something lovely I just read about. It's really, really cool. The library in Naramata, a place for so many things. They have a seed catalog. You can take some seeds, as well as the books and videos and so much more. But between now and Valentine's Day, you can drop in and make a button. They have a machine there, or a gizmo, that will create a button for you. So they're calling it the Love Buttons campaign. 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
0: Yeah, on that note, excitement is building around here. We are looking to build those new studios, and we need some of your assistance with fundraising on our special day, February 3rd. I've been knocking on doors around Naramata to gather some special things for the online auction component of the on-airversary. It's the not-so-silent auction because, you know, we're radio. It can't be silent. Anyway, I just want to thank some of the Naramata folks that have come forward with stuff that you can bid on. And let's see, the Naramata store's throwing in a basket of local and gourmet products. Wonderful-looking stuff, including a bottle of wine from Terra Vista Vineyard. Cannery Brewing Company, run by the Dick family of Naramata, they have a nice gift basket for a lucky bidder. 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And Maple Leaf Spirits, experience a sit-down tasting for up to six people with master distiller Jorg Engel of Maple Leaf Spirits. Includes some hors d'oeuvres for six. So this summer, when your visitors come, your brother-in-law, your mother-in-law, whoever, take them to Maple Leaf Spirits. Should be fun. I'll tell you a few more of these things before the hour is out.

If you're looking for some live music tonight, go no further than the Naramata Inn. The Eliza Wine Bar has Mandy Cole performing from 6:30 to 8:30 this evening. Mandy lives in Summerland and has been making music around here for, gosh, well, many years. And this year, 2024, she'll be releasing her first full-length alternative country album. Watch for that. But now let's listen to one of her original tunes from 2021. Little Embers.

Paul and the Naramata Roadshow will be at the Eliza Wine Bar, Naramata Inn, this evening between 6:30 and 8:30. Yeah, so coming up in a few minutes on the Naramata Roadshow, we're going to have a special interview, very good interview, with someone concerned about dementia and Alzheimer's disease in the Naramata community. So that will be very interesting coming up in a few. Well, this week in Naramata Bench history, 15 years ago, local media reported that the city of Penticton will have to pay up $14,000 for damages to the genitalia of Frank the Baggage Handler, a whimsical nude statue. The judgment was won by the artist, Michael Hermisch, who created the statue depicting a naked man surrounded by suitcases. Many people liked the nude, which was put up in the Front Street traffic circle in 2005. Many others were offended by it, and some repeatedly vandalized the figure's, well, not-so-private parts. Eventually, Mr. Hermisch said he removed Frank to protect or prevent further damage, and he offered to put it up somewhere else. And Frank was then bought by Red Rooster Winery here on the bench, and was given safe surroundings for the past, 14 years or so. And I was looking the other day because Red Rooster is now closed indefinitely. And Frank, pretty lonely on the grounds of the winery there, but he is still there in all his frankness, the loneliest naked statue around. Now, you know, I've been to Florence, Italy. I've seen with my own eyes the artistry of Michelangelo's David. David, 14 feet of majestic marble, manly majestic marble. So what do we have in Naramata? Well, we have the nude statue of Frank with suitcase by his side, whose fate 15 years ago cost the taxpayers of Penticton $14,000 in court awarded damages. Yes, the Naramata Roadshow. You can count on us for always perfectly frank details of all the news.

0: 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It's also the place to go to our archives. Listen to all 178 episodes, previous episodes of the Naramata Road Show, and many other community radio offerings there. Well, there is a gathering of local people soon, a gathering to discuss dementia in Naramata. The event, a luncheon on Monday, February 12th, is being called a Memory Cafe. Naramata resident Donna Benson has organized these before in other towns, and now with the help of a leading medical professional who happens to be a part-time Naramata resident, they've planned this Memory Cafe here in Naramata. Here's a conversation I had yesterday with Donna Benson. Hi, Donna. Welcome to the Naramata Road Show.
1: Thank you very much, Greg.
0: And we are having, or you are having, and a group of other citizens in the community are having a Memory Cafe event. And by that very name, it sounds intriguing. What is a Memory Cafe?
1: Well, it's an event where people in the community who have been touched or are being touched currently by dementia, which is most of us, get together, and we typically have a meal, we have some music, maybe there's art, maybe there's some games, and we start the conversation, we talk about it. There's three major problems with dementia that have been identified. The first one is the isolation. The second one is the stigma. And the third one is that we've got all kinds of well-meaning people working in little silos, not really talking to each other or working together. So the purpose of these memory cafes is to get together, have fun, have a meal, and raise the level of conversation about dementia. Mm-hmm. The isolation is one of the hardest things. And, you know, we all know that social connection is healthy, whatever the situation is you're going through. Mm-hmm. And in Naramata, it's such a tight community. And, you know, I mean, we've done it many times. When people need help, if we know they need help, we can help.
0: And something like, you know, partners and even siblings or children are now becoming caregivers, and they're not really sure how to deal with that role. It's creeping up on them as their loved one is starting maybe to fail more or fall into
1: exactly
0: the dementia category.
1: And it is scary. It can be scary. And, you know, that's one of the things that I know in my own work with dementia and caregivers, when there's some models out there of people that have survived and thrived, it's like, please share this information with me. And we have people like that in our community that have gone through the journey and are only too glad to, you know, help listen, to be an ear when you just need the ear, and also give advice when asked. And having those models out there can just in itself be helpful. I just know when I was going through a pretty rough time, I had met a woman in our clinical research, and I just would say, what would Rita do? What would Rita do? Because, you know, Rita was such an inspiration to me. As a community, we can do a lot of things to help each other, and there's probably some policy changes that are needed as well. And with that, we need to talk with each other. We need to talk to RDOS folks, and we need to partner with people at other communities that are way ahead of us. Mm-hmm.
2: On that note, I mean, both of us have lived in Naramata for decades, and we've appreciated that that every level of life seems to be taken care of. You know, the children prosper being a small school. You know, things like Easter in the park, or the May Day observations and celebrations over the years, and then we have a few initiatives for active seniors, pickleball, of course, and the Friendship Club. But some of the information you've talked about in promoting what we're going to do at the Memory Cafe is perhaps looking to make Naramata a community that's more dementia friendly. Is there a model for other dementia friendly communities that we can follow if there's a willingness in the community to do so?
1: Thank you for that question, because it really segues into, I don't know if people know it, but Dr. Howard Feldman is a leader in this area. He was at the Brain Institute in Vancouver. He has a house in Naramata, Partridge and King.
2: Well, why wouldn't he? Everybody eventually comes to Naramata.
1: And this, he has inspired us. He has a very short, it's academic, but it's very readable, paper that actually calls on us in Canada to get our act together and work together and be a model for the world. Now, West Van has won the Dementia Friendly Community Award of Canada. And we are talking to them and asking them, how could we, as a rural community, you can have the urban city, we'll go for the rural, but how can we become the best rural community in Canada? We certainly have the demographics. I think we are the oldest in Canada.
2: So Dr. Feldman will he be in Naramata for the 12th of... Were you on the 12th, right?
1: I don't think
2: that's
1: so.
2: That's our date. Well, the 12th of February.
1: So,
2: no. Okay, but he's
1: spirit,
2: there behind the scenes to,
1: in spirit,
2: to encourage us in his second home of Naramata.
1: Yeah, and we'll probably bring a few of his papers for people that want to dig deeper into this whole area.
2: I had a look at his bio, Dr. Howard Feldman.
1: It's
2: this massive, internationally renowned expert in Alzheimer's disease, related disorders, research focusing on aging, many things like that. So the Memory Cafe event.
1: And a nice event. Guy.
2: Well, that's very special, too. So February 12th is the Memory Cafe. There's people being invited from within the community, or those that are listening to this or reading about this now. It's for people who feel they might need some support, might need to tell their story a bit.
1: People that are interested in starting to have a conversation about what maybe our needs are in the small community, and then how we can maybe help each other. So it's basically just about starting that conversation. So we have invited people that we thought might be interested, but if there's anybody that would like to come and share, that would be great. They just contact me. They do have to pick up a ticket, so because it is a limited number of tickets available. So they could text me 250-460-0984 and just, you know, say you're interested, and then I can send you the invitation letter, which you can take to Naramata store and pick up a ticket.
2: Okay, and this is at lunch at the Naramata Inn on February 12th.
1: That's right.
2: And were you making an effort to perhaps find some sponsorship, some well-meaning...
1: Oh, thank you for asking.
2: Some generous folks in the community or business folks that might want their some gratitude for sponsoring this luncheon.
1: Oh, well, that would be absolutely wonderful if there were people that wanted to do that. Yes, that would be very, very nice if that happened. We have... done other memory cafes down in Karamias and Coston, and the community was fabulous at contributing. And so I think most of you people know where Coston is. It was actually quite amazing. In Coston, I think it was the first week in December, we had 109 people come.
2: Costin's not very big. I know we don't have a traffic signal. They have a flashing light at the highway, at least.
1: That's right.
2: There's not too many people in Costin.
1: I know. Crazy. It was at row 14, and 109 people in Costin.
2: That's a great place for lunch. They weren't all there for the lunch, though.
1: They were there for the topic. It really showed us there is such an interest. You know, we're all touched some way with this, and if there's things we can do, we have to do it together. So, and RDOS has been very supportive and encouraging as well. So,
2: can we conclude with talking for a bit about your day job, if you wouldn't mind? I think it's been about 22 years since you opened an office in Penticton, and now you have 5 locations around the province. And help me out here, medical, arts,
1: health research group, yes.
2: Yes, and you're at a cocktail party and people ask, what do you do, Donna? What do you say?
1: I'm a researcher. And what I'm always, there's a term, it's called translational medicine. And what it means is, how the heck are we going to get the better treatments to people faster, quicker, and cheaper? So that's what I'm always interested in, is options. So we do research on new drugs, but we also are doing research on psychosocial interventions and social prescribing, gardening, interaction, dementia-friendly communities. So these are other things that we're working on. So it isn't just drugs. Drugs is part of it, for sure. But we're also looking whatever other interventions we can do for healthier communities.
2: And over the years, this has also involved Alzheimer's disease.
1: Yes, absolutely, yes.
2: Another dementia-related disorders, I guess. Yes. Great. Well, it's really wonderful that someone in Naramata has kicked off such a business that has such an impact. You know, it's really behind the scenes, I think, for us lay people to know what the structure is of medical research and clinical trials and that sort of thing, but to know there's something in our backyard, because it's something most of us would think happens in big cities, but you know, you have locations in Kamloops and Kelowna, Penticton, as well as in the greater Vancouver area. So it must be fascinating work.
1: Well, it really is. Every day is new wrinkles, new things coming out. And
2: so if folks feel a calling to attend the Memory Cafe at the Naramata Inn on February 12th, please don't just show up. You need a ticket.
1: Yeah, you need a ticket.
2: And to get a ticket, the idea was to text Donna. Naramata Inn as the subject. Well, we don't really use subjects on text, do we, I guess? But would you like to recite your
1: All
2: number,
1: right.
2: please?
1: So that's 250-460-0984. Yes, do put Naramata in, because I think, as most of us, I do get junk spam. So.
2: I see. It'll help you sort through the...
1: It will.
2: At the end of a busy day. Great. Well, thank you, Donna. We'll look forward to hearing more about this, and I'll be there perhaps introducing some of the speakers, learning myself a little bit more about being a dementia-friendly community. Thank you.
1: Thank you.
0: Donna Benson is organizing a Memory Cafe luncheon on February 12th in Naramata, and I'll soon post details on mynaramata.com. 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

Isn't that a wonderful rendition of The Way We Were? That's Carolyn Malanga on the Naramata Roadshow. Anniversary 2024 is coming up. Our fifth birthday for this radio station. We're all very excited. We're going to have programming live here from 8 a.m. to 8 p.m. on Saturday, February 3rd. I'll be kicking things off at 8 a.m. And we invite you down to the radio station. Come check out our digs. We're building some new studios in the background here. You can have a look. Donate if you wish. I talked to Michael, the dry fruit guy here in the Cannery Trade Center yesterday, and he said he was going to come down on Monday and or Saturday and make a donation. So we're glad to see him, and we'll be glad to see you too. The not-so-silent auction online is part of this fundraising day, and I was knocking on Naramata doors and just wanted to profile a couple of things that is going on the auction thanks to Naramata neighbors such as the Coghill family, who operate Neighborhood Brewing. They've thrown in a wonderful gift basket, and they've also said that their Yellow Dog Brewing entity will be soon open in summertime this year over where the Bad Tattoo used to be. Bella Wines up on Gulch Road has offered up a very, very special Magnum, 1.5 liters of bubbly, grown in Naramata, of course, with a very special clone of Gamay. I'll have more details about that very special wine for your collection, perhaps, on Saturday and then in the days to come as well. Elephant Island Winery has thrown in a gift certificate for $100, and that's very, very welcome. They have lots of good product there at Elephant Island Winery, including Naramata Cider. And the stand-up paddleboard shop, Sun and Sup, has once again given, we appreciate their help, a certificate for two people for an hour and a half rental of stand-up paddle boards. This has been episode 179 of the Naramata Roadshow. I will see you Saturday morning on these airwaves for On Airversary.

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I give her the bad eye and made a few choice personal comments about what I thought mine and her possibilities could be for a team when she called the badge on me. The badge grabbed me by the arm and he said, "What are you doing hanging around here for?" And I said, "For whatever's going around."

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He said, no, what I mean is, what are you doing saying things like that to that lady? And I said, what's that lady doing with purple hair? Well, Bad said, you're smart, Eddie. And I said, no, I ain't, I'm just hungry. And he said, you acting like a smart Eddie.

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I can't protect myself with the handcuffs on. Please don't hit me on the head.

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I'm talking to the purple people eater. Yes, you, lady. Quote, you're the cause of it all, unquote. Then she said to that sailor, said, get me away from that horrible man, Harry.

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7: Salut, vous êtes sur le point d'écouter un épisode de Jazz Venue. C'est une émission patrimoniale. Elle est dédiée au regretté programmeur de Jazz Venue, Larry Harter, qui a réalisé de plus de 250 épisodes pour Peach City Radio. Et nous lui en sommes très reconnaissants. Salut! You are about to listen to an episode of Jazz Venue. It is a legacy program. It is dedicated to the late programmer of Jazz Venue, Larry Harter, who made more than 250 episodes for Peach City Radio. And we are very grateful to him.

Cherokee Louise. Marianne Trudell on the piano, Karen Young vocalizing. That was from the album Portraits, Songs of Joni Mitchell, released in 2018. Before that, Grant Stewart on the tenor saxophone, Tardo Hammer piano, Peter Washington bass, and Phil Stewart on drums. From Grant's album Rise and Shine, released in 2019, we heard I Guess I'll Hang My Tears Out to Dry. This is Jazz Venue. My name is Larry Arthur. And we're going to get into a Kenny Dorham set. Trumpeter Kenny never received the recognition he deserved. Nevertheless, he made plenty of remarkable recordings as a sideman and as a leader. Okay, we'll get into a set that'll take us into the next hour, beginning with a radio broadcast of the Charlie Parker Quintet at the Royal Roost in New York City in 1949, playing Confirmation. Kenny playing the trumpet, Charlie Parker alto saxophone, Al Haig piano, Tommy Potter bass, and Max Roach on the drums. Confirmation.

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0: Unamas, one more time. Kenny Dorham on the trumpet. Joe Henderson on the tenor saxophone. Herbie Hancock on the piano. And Butch Warren on bass and Anthony Williams drums. The album also called Unamas, and that was recorded in 1963. Before that, another album from 1963, Page One, under the name of Joe Henderson, playing the tenor saxophone, and again Kenny Dorham on the trumpet. This time McCoy Tyner piano, Butch Warren bass, and Pete LaRocca on the drums. And from that album we heard Blue Bossa. Before that, This Love of Mine, the Kenny Dorham quintet. Charles Davis on the baritone sax. Steve Kuhn piano, Butch Warren bass, and Buddy Enloe on the drums. That one from the album Jazz Contemporary, 1960. Before that, Kenny playing along with J.R. Montrose on the tenor saxophone, Bobby Timmons piano, Kenny Burrell guitar, Sam Jones bass, and Arthur Edgehill on the drums. From the album Roundabout Midnight at the Cafe Bohemia, 1956, we heard Roundabout Midnight. Before that, Kenny with Sonny Rollins on the tenor saxophone, Wade Leggett piano, George Morrow bass, and Max Roach on drums. And that was Sonny's album Rollins Plays for Bird, 1956. We heard a piece called Kids Know. Before that, an Oscar for Oscar, the Kenny Dorham Quintet in 1953. Kenny with Jimmy Heath on the tenor saxophone, Walter Bishop Jr. piano, Percy Heath bass, and Kenny Clark on the drums. The album simply called the Kenny Dorham Quintet, again from 1953. Okay, we're going to take a break. After the break, Bill Evans in Stuttgart, Germany.
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2: Hey, je suis Lucas de Farm, et vous écoutez CFUZ à 92.9 FM Penticton, Colombie-Britannique, et sur l'internet à cfuz.ca.

John Fenchok and his New York sextet, a piece called On the Edge, John playing the trombone, Scott Winholt on the trumpet, Walt Weisskopf, tenor saxophone, Alan Farnham, piano, David Fink, bass, and Eric Halverson on the drums. That was from the album In the Shadows, released earlier this year. Before that, the George Coleman Quartet, George playing the piano, Gary Thomas, tenor saxophone, Drew Gress, bass, and Ralph Peterson on the drums. The album Ultimatum from 2001 was also the name of the tune. Before that, Moon, the Return amplifies the unity. Ambrose Akinmusher playing the trumpet, Sam Harris piano, Harish Hagaravan on the bass, and Justin Brown playing the drums. The album On the Tender Spot of Every Calloused Moment, also released earlier this year. Before that, a piece called Yesternight, the Jamie Saft Quartet, Jamie playing the piano, Dave Liebman, soprano saxophone, Bradley Christopher Jones on bass, and Hamid Drake playing the drums. That was from an album called Hidden Corners, released in 2019. Before that, a Denny Zietlin trio, Denny playing the piano, Buster Williams bass, Matt Wilson on the drums. The album Live at Mesro, New York City, recorded earlier this year. We heard Echo of a Kiss at the top of the set. I Loves You Porgy, Bill Evans, solo piano. And that was recorded live at Stuttgart, Germany, in December of 1979. You've been listening to Jazz Venue on CFOZ 92.9 FM in Penticton, British Columbia. And we're about out of time. We're going to listen to one more piece, or part of it anyway. But I just want to mention that I've just finished reading a book written by jazz author Ashley Kahn. It's called House the Train Built, The Story of Impulse Records. And it's a very informative, interesting story, behind-the-scenes thing. And I'm going to put together a couple of programs exclusively on Impulse Records after having read that again. Okay, here's a piece called Pannonica, a Thelonious Monk composition, as interpreted by Oscar McCormick on the piano, Zach Lober bass, and Colin Stranahan on the drums. From the album First Light, 2014, Pannonica. Thanks for listening.

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5: Oh, I hear some tasty waves.

It's a good thing cavemen weren't claustrophobic, you know, because caves. Welcome to episode 67 of Wave Days. I'm your host, Rye, the DJ, coming to you live from spacious Penticton, BC. And I'm coming out of my cave and doing just fine. I've got a fine episode for you today with a little bit of this and a whole lot of that. Coming up, a human spinoff with a new band called Ghost Signs. But first up, a song. It's really about self-love, looking good, and feeling good. A song that I probably played over a dozen times this week. It's quite a good one to wake up to. Might want to think about changing your alarm clock to play this song. Here's I Look Good by OT Genesis on Wave Days.

10-piece. I look real good today. I look real good today. I look real good today. I look real good today.

Ghost Signs is a brand new band from Vancouver featuring one of the founding members of Humans. That song was called JC Fall from their freshly released album Delivery. It's a great one. Definitely check that out. You, are, of course, are listening to Wave Days here on 92.9 FM, and I'm just going to jump right into the next one. This is Vibropath from Rochester, New York. The song is called Turning Inside.

Welcome back to Wave Days here on the one and only Peach City Radio. That song was How Lonely Are You by Toronto's Ducks Limited from their Modern Fiction album. Highly recommend you check out their KEXP performance of that song. You can find that on YouTube. Before that, Vibropath with Turning Inside. And well, it's just about beach season, which means it's time to get back into some beach bands like Beach Fossils. Before that, it's Beach House. They have a new double album called Once Twice Melody. It's fantastic, but I'm not going to play a song off that album. I'm going to play one from their Rarities and B-Sides album. This is the 2008 single version of Used to Be.

You're tuned in to Wave Days on Penticton's only community-powered radio station, CIFAs. I'm Rye the DJ, and I'm playing the greatest hits, according to me. That one was 12 Roses from Brooklyn's Beach Fossils off their 2009 self-titled album. Fast forward 5 years later to this one coming up from Always, who I just found out are originally from Charlottetown, Prince Edward Island, which is pretty cool. And we're going to do three in a row here. Always, Absolutely Free, and Eddie the Wheel. First, here's Always with Atop a Cape.

0: Hey, hey, that was Eddie the Wheel, a Southern minimalist from London, UK, and a song with plenty of reverb, which I like quite a lot, called Leave Behind. Before that, Clear Blue Sky from Absolutely Free off the recent After Torch album. And we kick the trio off with an oldie but a goodie from PEI's Always. I'll go ahead and remind you that you are listening to Wave Days on Peach City Radio. And often on this show, I will play a cover of a song in a segment called
1: Over the Covers. Because sometimes you want to feel the cold night air on your pajamas.
0: But this one's a bit different because it's only half a cover, specifically the back half. So maybe just a leg over the covers and the rest under. The band is called The D-Revolutions. The song is I Started Running from the Sun. With a little Stand By Me action in the second half, let's check it out.

Welcome back to Wave Days. That was a beauty by the Growlers called I'll Be Around. Before that, The Revolutions with a half cover. And this next song is a complete nightmare if you don't like beans. I know a few people who fit that description. It's called Four Bean Vegetarian Chili, which according to the Food Network would be comprised of black beans, garbanzo beans, pinto beans, and kidney beans. Not the worst. Why don't we check out a little Cascadian reggae from Portland's Mo Douglas and a song called Four Bean Chili.

Continuing the trend of playing Vernon and Kelowna bands the last few weeks, that was Vernon's Tidal Baby with Cowboy from their latest album. The first two records they put out were definitely more on the surf side. This one's got some 80s synth stuff going on, which I'm certainly not mad at all. And you may have realized that those last two tracks were both instrumentals, which reminds me to remind you that next week coming up, I've got an all instrumentals episode and a special guest will be joining me, bringing some of their own instrumental flair. Make sure you check that out next week. And in the meantime, I've just got two more for you, both sort of on the mellower side. The first one is Apples in Stereo, a song called Inner Space. And then we're going to end it off with a nice ethereal chill one from White Poppy called Telepathic Love. Thank you so much for listening. As always, I appreciate it. And I will catch you on the next wave.

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2: Hey, anybody in there? 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Every Friday morning, those of us who are waking up meet here at CFUZ 92.9 FM as it's broadcast from Penticton, British Columbia for a period beginning at what they call 8.05 a.m. Wake up to still current Fridays at 8.05. 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
1: And your name is Ian, and I am also a host.
0: And his name is Dave.
1: That's a funky reversed introduction there. This is a show, and it's called
0: Left Off
1: the Dial. And we're coming to you live tonight from the wonderful CVZ studios here at 92.9 FM on the FM airwaves or online at cvz.ca.
0: But, you know, you might be in St. John, New Brunswick, and you might be listening to the radio, a radio station called CFMH. 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And they play this show.
1: They do. And they also play the show way up in Smithers, British Columbia on CICK 93.9 FM. Welcome, listeners all across the country, to the show. What do we do on the show, Ian?
0: Well, we play new music, and we have a bunch of new music. I have a few things that aren't new, but new-ish. And then I've got some announcements about a bunch of different tours, gigs, and that sort of things that are happening around the valley. And some of these folks here, you know, if you don't live in the Okanagan, you're listening across Canada, just check and see if any of these artists are actually playing in your area as well, because a lot of these Canadian artists, they tour right across this great country of ours.
1: Clear across the country. And it's fun to support local, it's fun to support independent musicians when they play locally, because sometimes that's one of the major revenue streams for those people to keep them going and keep them operating from a day-to-day basis.
0: You know, when you go see a gig like that, go afterwards, there's always a merch table. Go buy a CD, a record, a t-shirt, go meet the guy. Because you know what?
1: Or gal.
0: Or collective.
1: Or
0: of
1: whatever.
0: Gals, guys and gals. Anyways, the point of that whole story is that money goes straight to their pocket and helps fund that tour that they're currently on. So help them out and support them by seeing them live, but also to go that extra step and help them with buying some merch.
1: 100%. Ian, do you have some music to kick off the show tonight?
0: Well, strangely you ask, I do. And also it's a perfect segue because these guys, Sparkle Blood, are actually playing Detonate Brewing in Summerland on July 12th.
1: Oh, is this Tyler's band?
0: Yes.
1: Yes, cool.
0: Yeah. And so Tyler, he was in...
1: He was in a band with my friend Aaron. The band name is escaping me, though, but we hosted them after a show one night at our place. I think they were passing through town, bunch of cool guys. And yeah, where's the show? Tell us the deets.
0: Well, it is Sunday, July 12th at Detonate Brewing. If you go to their website, you can buy tickets, or you could just try to show up and hopefully get in.
1: It's a tiny, tiny place.
0: Yeah, I got tickets.
1: You got tickets. You're
0: I'm
1: in.
0: Going. You're in. I'm going. And there's an opening band called John and the Utahs, who are from Kelowna, who I think are sort of like a surf rock band. So it should be a fun evening. This is a song called Around We Go. And I think they're from Montreal, these cats. I have Montreal down, but I don't think that's true.
1: No, they're from Lethbridge.
0: They're from Lethbridge.
1: Yep.
0: Yeah. Don't listen to me. Okay. Anyways, but listen to this.

0: Hey, Dave, have you ever been to Dumpsville?
1: Yes.
0: Well, that was
1: Population One.
0: Well, that was Dumpsville, a song by the band Doghouse Rose. Born to Break Even is their new album that just came out, and they are from Toronto.
1: I'm happy to say I haven't been to Dumpsville in a while.
0: No, me neither.
1: Planning on going there anytime soon. You know, one of the best things about how we set up the show is that the dynamics of the show change at the drop of a hat. You get some high energy power pop there, last couple tunes, and I'm going to kill the mood completely.
0: Oh,
1: bring it awesome. Right down. Bring it right down. Not kill the mood is the wrong way to say it. And I'm going to just bring it down again so that maybe we can go up again later. You know what I mean? Like that's ride the wave is what I say. Fruit Bats, a band from Chicago, band, but generally driven by the lead singer. His name is escaping me right now. Should get on that research department, I suppose. Brand new album out called The Landfill. Pretty exciting. I love the Fruit Bats. Covered one of their songs in my old band, which was kind of fun.
0: Did we ever see the Fruit Bats?
1: I do believe
0: they opened
1: we
0: for the
1: went
0: Decembrists.
1: To see the Decembrists at Malkin Bowl, and it was Ockerville River and Fruit Bats that opened for them.
0: Yeah.
1: And so we have seen Fruit Bats, correct. But here's a brand new tune called All Wounds from a brand new album called The Landfill. This is Fruit Bats on Left Off the Dial.

so hard to let them heal, and so hard to let them.

0: So Ian, you probably will have recognized Ben Gibbard's voice there from Death Cab for Cutie off their brand new album, I Built You a Tower. We played the song Full of Stars. And we heard Fruit Bats before that with the song called All Wounds. A very mellow set to like sort of even the keel of the show at this point.
1: Well, you know, tonight I didn't, but I was thinking about it. Because the station here is giving away tickets to the Armstrong Metal Festival.
0: Oh, right.
1: And I had initially put in the playlist tonight some very heavy, heavy, heavy metal. Okay. And I chose not to because I just didn't think it would fit in with everything else. But I will mention the giveaway. So if you are one of the local listeners, we are giving away tickets to actually passes. Those passes get you in, but they also provide you with camping. The festival is in Armstrong, British Columbia, July 17th and 18th. All you have to do is email info@cfuz.ca. You should put Armstrong Metal Fest in the subject line, of course. Provide your contact information and maybe just some pleasantries like, hello.
0: I love your station.
1: Thank you.
0: You're the best.
1: Yeah, that sort of
0: stuff like that.
1: Yeah. So you can.
0: It won't affect how we make the draw.
1: Oh, no.
0: But it's just nice.
1: The draw is random, yeah. But it's always nice to be polite. You know, I just think so.
0: And cordial. And you know, like, yeah.
1: There are some people in this world, I could think of one, who could use some lessons in being polite.
0: Let's not go there.
1: No, you know exactly what I'm talking about.
0: Let's keep it positive.
1: Okay. So Dylan DeBraga, would you say that?
0: Sure.
1: Okay. Well, Dylan DeBraga, there's new music from Montreal. Summerfield is the album. In the Night is the song I'm going to play.
0: Ooh, scary.
1: Lots of things happen in the night. Here you go.

0: All right, that was a song called Spirit Seekers, the Golden Age of Wrestling remix. From Vancouver, Elise Boulanger.
1: I don't know. That's interesting. That's the Golden Age of Wrestling remix. I didn't quite, I mean, it might have sounded a bit 8-bitty to me, but like, well, a bit video game music kind of.
0: I don't know where she gets that name from. But one interesting fact is that she was just playing Shoot Lake.
1: Huh.
0: And she corresponded. I kind of missed getting her email when it was before it happened.
1: Right.
0: So we didn't really announce it on the station. But she did send us.
1: Sorry, Elise.
0: Yeah, she did send us some music, and it was like, oh, this is kind of fun. This is good. So I like that track in particular, and I told her I would play it. And I hope the rest of your tour is going well out there.
1: It's the consolation prize. You get your music on the radio, right?
0: Actually, you know, on the weekend,
1: yeah,
0: we were talking metal. I had a world premiere of a song.
1: A world premiere right here on CFUZ.
0: CFUZ. Nice. It was kind of funny because I didn't really kind of clue in what the fella goes, hey, we just released this song, and if you play it, it's never been played on the radio before. It was like, oh, okay. That's wicked. So I can't remember which band it was, but they were like from Canada. And I
1: see, here you go. We here at CFUZ like to think that we're on the cutting edge of music. And it's true in some cases. Well, in a lot of cases, I think.
0: Oh, yeah. But so what cutting edge music do you have for us next?
1: Well, let's see. I'm just going to make sure. Yes, it is cutting edge music. It's brand new stuff. We're going to go to Los Angeles and hear from a band called Slippers, who have released an album called Slippers Await. And here's a track called Once for Everyone. And we're going to follow it up from some brand new music from Montreal's La Sécurité. But first, here's Slippers, Once for Everyone, right here on Left Off the Dial.

0: everybody in the studio is dancing to La Securite off their new album, Bingo. That track was called Detour, and that was a lot of fun, I got to tell you.
1: It's jaunty.
0: Slippers before that with a track called Once for Everyone. Both of those tracks are what I would consider the post-punk category, or at least adjacent. Good driving beat and very, you know, angular in sort of angular way. You know what I'm talking about.
1: Yeah. Okay, nothing like that is coming.
0: That's what like when I was talking at the beginning of the show, the dynamics are what makes the show interesting.
1: It is. And this is dynamically rather different because this is sort of modern vintage soul music.
0: Okay.
1: Ella Thompson, who is from Melbourne, Australia, which is a beautiful city. I love Melbourne. It's a lovely place. And this is a new track called Dandelion. And she is releasing music on Mr. Bongo, which is a UK record label. And I met the Mr. Bongo guys at the world's largest record sale.

0: And they are a nice bunch of guys, and they have really good new music as well as some of the best sort of world music reissues and jazz.
1: Nice.
0: So if you're into that kind of thing, or if you like this, go check out Mr. Bongo website. Here you go, Dandelion.

0: All right, that was a guy named Adrian Young with a song called Shakedown. Adrian Young was like a hip-hop sort of producer type cat, and he's involved with a label called Jazz Is Not Dead, and a lot of world music is coming out of that label. It's really good.
1: I really enjoyed that track. It reminded me of some acid jazz I used to listen to back in the late 80s. Early 90s.
0: And one thing that Jazz Is Not Dead also has, which is a very cool thing, is they have this sort of app they've created where artists can upload their song and it analyzes it and determines that it's AI free.
1: Oh, nice.
0: And they have some sort of a certification because nice. They're big about people actually making music versus...
1: Well, I am too. It's a big deal, man. Like, AI is great for certain things, not great for imitating art.
0: So we have some music next that you've cherry-picked for us tonight.
1: I noticed after I picked this song that you played them a couple shows ago, or the last time we had a live show together.
0: Okay.
1: It may have been me, I don't know, but I thought this album is so good it deserves another track to be played on the show.
0: It really sticks like Silly Putty.
1: Yeah, exactly. And that is exactly the song we're going to play. I don't know how to pronounce the name of the album. It's :3, but I'm assuming that's an emoji of some description.
0: It kind of reminds me of something. Anyways, here, this is Silly Putty.
1: Thanks for that image. I can't shake that now. Here's Silly Putty by Cherry Pick from Vancouver. This is Left Off the Dial.

0: A little bit of rock there from Mad Folk off their self-titled album. That track was called Own Me. They're from Toronto. Heard Cherry Pick before that with a track called Silly Putty. Ian, what do you got for us?
1: Well, I was going to play Absolute Losers, who are playing in Kelowna on July 17th at Red Bird. I may or may not go up there. I like Absolute Losers a lot. So I'm going to play a track here. You Never Say That You Love Me. Play this, and then I guess we'll come back quickly and finish the show. Okay, here you go.

0: Absolute Losers with the song You Never Say That You Love Me from their last album, which came out late last year, The In Crowd.
1: We've got one more for you. But before we started, you know, we'd like to hear your feedback. So drop us a line, left off the dial at cfez.ca. That's how you can tell us that you love us.
0: Yeah, that would be nice if you did say you love us.
1: One more here. It's by Of Montreal off the album Ethermead. Here's Wanting on Air.
0: Thanks very much for listening.

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